Tell me where you're from. Since you came along, you guys in the pot, where you from? And don't say your mother.

Yes, thank you for hanging out with me tonight. Those of you in the South Florida area, remember, it's all about the third annual Caribbean Celebrity Basketball Tournament.

I'll tell you where I'm going. I'm going to bed. Feel free to join me. We can meet up in dreamland. My name is DJ Kevin Stew, and I normally do it to you, for you, and with you. Monday, Tuesday, and Wednesday on the night shift from 10 to midnight Eastern time. This was just a special thing, for no special reason. Happy holiday weekend to you here in the US. Memorial weekend it is. Those of you going out to the Caribbean Celebrity All-Star Game, big ups. I'll see you there. Those of you going to White Tees and Blue Jeans event, Breezing on the Bay, out in Pembroke Pines, I'll see you there. That's on Monday. But if you're not going to any of those, it's right here, and it's right here. I'll see you Monday night, right after Real Rockers with Moana. Take care, be good, and if you can't be good at it.

Good morning, good morning, good morning. Happy hump day to you. Like I said, welcome to the special midnight mix. Yeah, I felt inspired tonight. Or should I say this morning? Kicking us off a little Chevelle Franklin. It's called Here I Am.

Cynthia Sloss. And Cynthia Sloss. That's the title of the track, I Believe I'm Gonna Love You. Good morning to you, those of you hanging out.

this is Babyface. Track called End Our Feelings. Before that, we heard from Surface. The first time. Yeah, I have to put on a late night voice.

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0: until that first hello,
2: yes, it just turns me
0: until that first smile. But if I had to do it all again,
3: a little bit of Billy Ocean for you, suddenly
0: I wouldn't.

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0: This is that part of that song that you just feel it.
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0: How many times has someone died inside for you? 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

Johnny Gill, working out with Steezy like us all. It's a perfect combination. Just like me with you right now.

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Right here on KevinStew.com. I'm gonna leave you with a little A.J. Brown, When You Love.

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Now we're in business. 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

0: So it's Sunday evening, and for those of you who know, Sunday evening back in the day, it is when you step out fresh and nice, even if you're not doing anything but standing on the corner with the friends, just chilling. 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
1: Chicken in town.
0: That's when you walk out as the best dressed chicken in town.
2: Don't fly.
0: 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You have a one Guinness.
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0: But you can't really decide that you're going to step to the best dressed chicken in town, you know? 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
1: 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Sound your God, so do appreciate.
0: This is Prince Jazzbo.
1: And every nigga is a star out here. That every nigga is a star out here.
0: Track called Kick Boy Face.
1: Boom. Make them know them face.
0: That's what happened when you step to the best dressed chicken in town and you go sideways.

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1: Stay at home, yeah.
0: Because when police and thieves in the streets, they got to do what? They got to stay at home.
1: That little girl was born on the ghetto side.
0: Especially when you come from the ghetto side of.

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One more D Brown for you.

Alright, so we'll go into Bring It On Home. We're going to wind it down. I'ma get out of here about 5:30, maybe a little bit later than that, but not much, not a whole lot later than that.

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I must. Closing it out similarly to how we started it. This is Percy Sledge. It tears me up. That it does.

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The Eagles, Hotel California. 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

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Thank you for sharing. Thank you for hanging out. I just want y'all to know that no matter what, you are on my mind. Y'all take care. 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It's community and finance night. We're hanging out with Paul, Mr. Flavors, Johnson.

Egyptian. Tell them for Guan eviction. This one, yeah, it's had a bad gal edition. See them gal there, contradiction. Them say them sitting tight, a bare fiction. The whole of them a beat. Body smoking, cigarette, shit nice.

Greetings, greetings, greetings and salutations, one and all. Just feeling a little vibe. And decided, you know what? I'm not going out tonight, so I don't know who else not going out. Let's all hang out together. I can still thank Pulse Media Group for making this happen, making all this possible. Let's have some fun. Call some friends. Tell some friends. 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We're out here having fun, y'all.

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What's it?

You know, it's serious when they get to that point. I want to cut off everything just to get away from you. You're just non-stop. And it's not hot that you be leaving me messages every 10 minutes and then you stop by. When I first met you, you were cool, but it was game you had me. Thank you, Melimel, for sharing my post.

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It's all about having some fun tonight.

If any of you have someone that this song reminds you of, you can send me a message. 773-789-STEW. Or you can put it right there in the stew pot. Just say one.

So initially I started out with this nice easy vibe. I don't know what happened. And in the morning when you're waking up, I give you love when the sun comes up. And in the night when we turn out the lights, we'll be closer, baby, is that alright? Hey, I like circles. So if your waist is going in a circular motion, how it's got to be. So if you give me all to me, I'm gonna be what you want. Yeah, we take those. Never giving up, never giving up, cause I love it when we kiss it, and I love it when we talk. Never wrong and nothing that I wanna be. Really hashtag happy. No letting go. Never giving up, never giving up. I have a remix to it.

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Always there when they're needed. Once again, thanks to Pulse Media Group for making all this possible.

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I appreciate him. Her. What about appreciate loving? What you want? A real good man. 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

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I want to say big ups to you. 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Glad you're sticking around.

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Don't be shy. 773-789-STEW. You can call me, you can text me. Of course, the chat room is right there. It's called the Stew Pot.

So Jocelyn Enriquez did a little bit of ecstasy, right? How many of you knew that? Mavada and Baby Tide. 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

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It's called Dance Scratcher. Before that, you heard from Corey. 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Corey, of course.

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1: 5 minutes to go. You never know. I want to thank y'all for giving me this good love tonight. I'm back in my regular program on Monday, 10 to midnight Eastern Time, right here. KevinStew.com.

Yep. This is it, folks. You know we belong together. The end of the road. I have no time for you to be playing my heart like this. I want to thank you. Forever, baby. One and all. We belong together. And you know that I'm right. We'll do this again soon, okay? And love. Enjoy each other. Hug somebody. Said we'd be forever. Tell someone you love that you love them. And I'm not talking about Eros love. I'm talking about just regular, good, take care of each other love. Because believe it or not, we all are one. So take care of each other. Look out for someone in your community. Remember, your community is not just development you live in, but it spreads far and wide. So whether you walk, ride or drive, those that you pass on the bus, on the plane, on the boat, on the train, these are all your neighbors and your friends. Do something nice for one of them today, because you never know who's going to do something nice for you tomorrow. My name is DJ Kevin Stew. This is how I like to do it, to you, for you, and with you. Take care until Monday. The night shift with DJ Kevin Stew. It's community and finance.

0: Greetings, greetings, greetings, and salutations. Let's have some fun. Here we go. 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
1: Where you want me for you? I'm so proud to call you my empress.
0: I just might play this again later on.

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Alright, you ready to have some fun? Let's go.

Hey, listen, if you guys in South Florida, you can catch the Congo Bongo man himself, Jadon. With Shana Lee, Ferna Burna, Jayot, and Alexander Starr performing live at the 3rd annual Caribbean Celebrity Basketball Game. Don't want to miss it. It'll be happening at the VEH Youth Enrichment Center down in Miramar, 7000 Miramar Parkway.

what I were heard from Shop. Working on with Johnny Gill. Slow and sexy. I tell you, it's a vibe. I was a big ups to each and everyone in

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I got to share this picture with y'all when I get it. 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
1: 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VEH Youth Enrichment Center, 7000 Miramar Parkway, Miramar, Florida.

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Can you spend the night? Working out with Tiffany Silva. 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

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And I just thank you for hanging out with me tonight. Those of you in the South Florida area, remember, it's all about the third annual Caribbean Celebrity Basketball Tournament at the VEH Youth Enrichment Center.

I'll tell you where I'm going. I'm going to bed. Feel free to join me. We can meet up in dreamland. My name is DJ Kevin Stew, and I normally do it to you, for you, and with you. Monday, Tuesday, and Wednesday, on the night shift, from 10 to midnight, Eastern Time. This was just a special thing, for no special reason. Happy holiday weekend to you here in the U.S. Memorial weekend it is. Those of you going out to the Caribbean Celebrity All-Star Game, big ups. I'll see you there. Those of you going to White Tees and Blue Jeans event, Breezing on the Bay, out in Pembroke Pines, I'll see you there. That's on Monday. But if you're not going to any of those, right here, and it's right here. I'll see you Monday night, right after Real Rockers with Moana. Take care, be good, and if you can't be good at it.

Good morning, good morning, good morning. Happy hump day to you. Like I said, welcome to the special midnight mix. Yeah, I felt inspired tonight. Or should I say this morning? Kicking us off a little Chevelle Franklin. It's called Here I Am.

Cynthia Sloss. And Cynthia Sloss. That's the title of the track, I Believe I'm Gonna Love You. Good morning to you, those of you hanging out with

0: three things we want to talk about today. Not sure we're going to get to them. We're going to talk about reparations. We're going to talk about the Ghanaian's nurse, the travel. And we're going to talk about the parliamentarians' misunderstanding of the standing orders. There we are. We have Akelia Smith. She's going to be joining us shortly. And Dr. Devon Taylor, you know, Mr. Jabim, he's going to be here with us because there is a development to report. Good news. Very good news. So he'll be on around 4:30, 4:45 New York time, 3:30, 3:45 Jamaica time. We'll run through the engagement norms, or we'll run past the engagement norms and know it. Just enjoy the experience. Make a comment, constructive comment. You can criticize, but just make it a constructive criticism. New members, big, big shout out. Welcome, welcome, welcome. And of course, we have to read this. Thank you for your donation and support to OJLDF. Your generosity helps us continue our mission and make a meaningful impact. We sincerely appreciate your contribution and your commitment to justice. And let me just say that for those of you who are making contributions, we're tempted to big you up. But we know that some people prefer privacy. So if you'd like us to mention your name, then we'd be more than happy to. But we won't do it unless you give us permission. So, quote of the day, power concedes nothing without a demand. It never did and it never will. And this is so important when it comes to parliament, you know. Power concedes nothing without a demand. Another way of saying it is that power will not concede to a request. No request. You know, and when we say demand, we're talking about action. So the great Frederick Douglass said that. Better to die fighting for freedom than be a prisoner all the days of your life. The one, the only, Bob Marley. And the one, the monkey, one wife. Mm-hmm. Mm-hmm. I want to know how we attack. Comrades in Threatigan will return on October 7th, which means that next week, Wednesday, we won't have a program. But, you know, given what's going on today, we may have to revise the schedule and have a program on the 7th.
1: If other factors allow.
0: Yeah, because we let me just turn this off, Kev. Because we definitely will not be able to finish today's program. And then it's gonna be too late to talk about some of the subject matters. So I think we will make every effort to have a program next week, Wednesday. So just kind of ignore this for now. If we're not going to have one, we'll send notification out in a timely fashion. Let my people go. Tiffy from the UK. She's planning this march along with a whole stuff, people in Jamaica, civil society, Fifth Element, and some other folks. The 12th of November, 2026. And I believe the number, several of you asked for a contact number for her. The number is right there, to the left of the poster. 079-618-1647. 079-618-1647. So, we're going to have a slight delay with our guests. Everything has to be pushed back right now. So, let me see something. Okay, so Kevin gone off of that. All right. And that's it. Tonight, right after we're finished at 8 o'clock, Saturday Stew with Kevin Stew. Keep you dancing on your toes. And then tune in to Relax with the Rebel. That's yours truly, from 10 to midnight. Tonight, we're going to play vintage reggae. So, you know, we are talking about the rock steady, the ska, some early reggae, and some other things. For those of you who are in our age group, you're not going to love it. Believe me. Memories, memories, memories, memories, memories. So, again, tune in tonight, 8 to 10. Saturday Stew with Kevin Stew, and from 10 to midnight.

0: You're relaxed with yours truly, the Rebel. And then from midnight to 2, we have Dr. Love. Don't forget, people, we have a full program until 2 a.m. All right. We have 15 minutes before we bring on, I guess. I know it's like, wait up, not close. I know we are trying to figure out which story for really, really bring. Let me just do this quick one. I can do this one in 15 minutes. Kevin, you finish with this screen over the side here. We can close all of the.
1: Just minimize them. Just minimize them. I'll come back to them.
0: Do what?
1: Just minimize them. I'll come back to them.
0: Okay. All right. Minimize. All right. Let me. Let me document them there. The document that Kevin. Hold on a second, folks. This thing I just saw you off. Just give me 1 second. What am I? Now look for the thing there, Kevin. The document, the tabs them.
1: Yeah.
0: As opposed to the videos.
1: Mm-hmm.
0: Where the tabs them? All right. I've seen it right there, so.
1: And you're sure?
0: Yeah. Hold on, let me just looking for something now.
1: Okay.
0: All right, window, boom, boom. Okay. The two documents from the oversight of the Diaspora Council, of the Foreign Affairs. We have them.
1: The two at the bottom or the two that are in...
0: The two documents that are sent you by email.
1: They're down at the bottom.
0: No, it's Achilles things at the bottom. Hold on. Oh, try it here. A phone. All right, folks, look. All right. There's a committee in Parliament called the Internal and External Affairs Committee, and they look at what the Ministry of Foreign Affairs and Foreign Trade is doing. Now, I'm going to show you a document. This is what they presented to the committee on Thursday. This 2 days ago, they presented this document. People, them should have thank God, Samina, upon the committee. Them should have really thanked the Lord, Samina, upon the committee, because them come with the misrepresentations, half truths. I don't even want to say lies. And on top of that, they come with a whole bunch of grammatical errors. I'm just going to, this doc, we're going to go over it. In full, not now, because we don't have the time, but I'm just going to go over it because we only have a few minutes. So I can't really get into the main topics, but I just want to show you something. This is the outline that they sent. This is the outline, right? It says 28th of September right here. But it was actually this past Thursday, which would have been the first. And here's the outline. And these people are some wicked people. When I say wicked, them tell some lies. Here's all of the stuff that they're claiming. They're trying to impress the oversight committee that they did. And again, them should have happy Semino they're upon it. They should be happy that I wasn't on it. Let me show you where the thing that Kevin the let me remove this. The newspaper article where them claim said the diaspora never complained about anything.
1: That one is above those in the tabs.
0: Above, how far up?
1: Right above the PDFs.
0: Oh, above the PDFs. All right. No. It's a revocation of visa. Standing order. The greeting. Sandals Royal Caribbean. Visa. Razor wire.
1: Oh.
0: Supreme Court. Was come down.
1: Right there. Sorry.
0: No. That's not it. That's Chef Briscoe.
1: Oh. Look if it's in reparations.
0: Reparations. All right. Reparations. No. Jamaica wants its artifacts. History of Jamaica government. No. The reparations. No. It shouldn't be in reparations.
1: It shouldn't. But we're talking about it today.
0: Yeah.
1: Well, I tell you, today is a day plus tax, boy. But it was right.
0: Folks, let me tell you what they did. At this meeting on Thursday, again, I must repeat because it is so blatant. And the person who led the charge on this, the permanent secretary, former ambassador, Sheila Montooth, her name will come up in a second. This is a lady who, you know, she's one of those people, and I can say it because of personal experience. One of those people, because they occupy a certain position, them think them better than everybody else. And again, I'm saying it because of personal experience, because I had to correct her on a matter concerning responding to an ATI. Because she come out and start telling me, well, we don't have this information, and essentially said, go to hell. And I said to her, no, you go to hell, because the rules says that if you can't respond to my request, then you must find the appropriate ministry, agency, or department, and you send it to them, and you must immediately report to me that you have forwarded my request to the appropriate entity. And she wouldn't do it. Eventually, she did it. But it's one of them people who are just... And I have sources in the ministry, and they have reported. That's how she's there. But so she led this thing. I mean, I was showing some... You in the diaspora, alone, who send on the money go Jamaica, and on realize, as a result of this program and other programs, that your money did not go where you wanted it to go and when you wanted it to go. In fact, a lot of the monies you sent ended up with Lasco. Remember, Lasco collected over $200,000, $300,000, somewhere around there, $1,000 for fees. And remember, they had control of the money when it was a handshake agreement that they were going to keep the money for about 45 days. It wasn't in writing. And it was only when the Auditor General queried the parties involved that they said, oh, we're processing the money and we're going to send it to ADPEM. The same day that the Auditor General made the query was the same day that they sent the money to ADPEM. And in some instances, they had the money for over 100 days. And remember, they had no agreement. This is not it. This is it, but there's another one that I sent. I wanted them to see. Hold on there. It's up. It's because I saw it this morning.
1: Let me see.
0: Kevin. I just.
1: You just did what?
0: I just sent it to you back on WhatsApp.
1: Oh, okay.
0: So we're going to show you. Well, Kevin, look at. Let me go into the document. Come on. All right. Here is their speech to the committee. I just showed you the promo. Here it is. All right, see, here it is for 2026. Presentation to Internal and External Affairs Committee, right? And here's her speech. Madam Chair, she's talking to the chairperson. And there it is. I, Sheila Seely Monteith, Permanent Secretary. So she went before the committee, and now she's explaining to them what the ministry has done, I think, for the last year or so. Look how many people she took with her. She said, and I am accompanied, here it is, by several members of the senior team. Here it is, Ambassador Esmond Reed. And where you're going to see people who shouldn't even be there. Ambassador Simone Betton-Nail. Ambassador Shona K. Richards. Andrea Dubida Dixon. Mrs. Nicolette Williams. Mrs. Lisa Bryan Smart. Mr. Craig Douglas. And if you look, we don't have time for this, but if you look at where they're assigned, you'll see that some of them shouldn't be there. But look at the people. Look, your taxpayer dollars paying for this. You know, granted, it's not travel overseas. You know, it's travel within the Kingston and St. Andrew area. But they took all of these people offline. All of these people are offline. Some of these people, I know them. Some of these people, I know them very well. They're talented. They're interesting. They're educated people. But you didn't need all of these people. And that's how the Jamaican government works. Whenever they have to do something, it's almost like they're afraid of them shadow. They take the whole crew with them. You name it, they've done it. Now, let me just show you a couple things. All right. Look at what them said. They said that they led the mobilization and coordination of resources to Jamaica. They led it. Not so sure about that. They led it, but you know what's funny about them? When you ask them, okay, you led it, tell us, track the money, they back away. Just like with the fertilizer, when Minister Kamina Johnson-Smith got up in the Senate, we have that video, and she start brag and boast. And then when questions were asked about the Moroccan fertilizer, where was she? Gone. Poof. Disappear. So there it is. She said they led it. Make this a little bit bigger. There it is. It is. Let me quickly do this. Here it is right here. She said that they led it. Led the mobilization and coordination of resources. That's what they did. They led it, right? But they can't answer questions. And then this said, look at this. They have established relations with more than 170 countries. 170 countries. And the question is, where, when, how? What value have we gotten out of these meetings? We have to ask the questions. So they come and they say all of these things. Look at this. They talk about the third session of the Jamaica-Ghana Permanent Joint Commission for Cooperation. And I want you to pay close attention to this word here, cooperation, because it looked like there's something wrong with that ministry. You remember Ambassador Audrey Marks? She can't pronounce cooperation. It's cooperation, C-O-R-P, as opposed to C-O-O-P. She just can't, and for some reason. So here, reason I'm telling you to pay close attention to this, cooperation. But look at this. They said, we have met. This commission has met for more than 20 years. Me wouldn't put this on paper. I would never put this on paper because remember now, they have been in power for, what, 11 years.
1: Mm-hmm.
0: And there it is. The last session was held in 2005. I wouldn't be putting this on paper. No. This is the meeting they're talking about in Ghana. This says, along with a team from each of the two ministries, Minister of Foreign Affairs and Foreign Trade and Ministry of Health and Wellness. People, I'm telling you, they're milking the Jamaican people. When you look at the number of people that went,

0: Ghana. And you say, well, wait a minute. They went to Ghana. One of the things they went to Ghana, you know what they went there to do? To recruit Ghanaian nurses.
1: Nurses.
0: In this day and age, you don't travel to, yeah, you don't travel to do interviews. You do interviews online. But a whole bunch of them went, and I can assure you, they did not sit in cattle class. They sat in business or first. I can bet you, all of them. All of them. But we'll get to that. And look at the things that they said they did. It advanced cooperation. Again, do I have this word right here, cooperation, right? This working visit advanced cooperation. Look how many things. Health, defense, trade, air services, culture, sport, and education. And I say, where is the report? The Jamaican people have a right to demand an after-action report. Show it to us. Show it to us. Where is the report?
1: Wait, that last and the last sentence.
0: To here it is, the Ghanaian health professionals. And look at,
1: I was saying the last sentence in that paragraph.
0: Which one?
1: Is pretty interesting.
0: This one here, two agreements?
1: Yes.
0: Two agreements on, again, cooperation in health and defense were signed during the visit. And the health one, the health one was about the nurses. The defense one was Ghana played a very strong role in Jamaica's response to Melissa. They sent soldiers and they were flown as a courtesy of US government. The US government flew them to Jamaica and they actually helped. So a team from Ghana did show up. So here's the one. But look at this. 43 specialist nurses. 43 specialist nurses. Believe me, 43 specialist nurses would find their ass in the UK, Canada, UK, Canada, the US, the United Arab Emirates, Australia. That's where they would go. Not Jamaica. Jamaica can't pay for 43 specialist nurses.
1: Not specialists.
0: Go on.
1: Not specialists.
0: Jamaica remains a leading voice in multilateral. Eh?
1: Not
0: championing the interests of small island developing states. You know who's a person? Oh, specialist, yeah. You know who is championing the interests of small island developing states? Mia Motley.
1: Barbados.
0: The great Mia Motley. Kian Morrison, no sound. I don't know about that. I could keep going. Here's a part now of me loving them. Diaspora. You put it up, Kevin, the one that we'll ask about.
1: The article?
0: Yeah.
1: Yeah, the article is here. You see it?
0: Hold on.
1: I have it. No, I have it on my side.
0: No, I'm not see it.
1: I have it on my side. I have it up on my side.
0: All right, here we go. Hold on. Put it up for me, please.

0: Ziet ja. This is where them look on the date, October 2nd. It was yesterday. So this is where them go tell the oversight committee in parliament. They said the diaspora had zero complaints about unspent Hurricane Melissa donation. You believe that? This is what's being reported. That is
1: which diaspora that?
0: We apparently they don't watch my program, and we know that's not true. We know that's not true. We know they watch. But they went go top the right, top right that's up, top right that's up. See, yeah. Despite concerns from some quarters over the slow spending of Hurricane Melissa donations, Permanent Secretary in the Ministry of Foreign Affairs and Foreign Trade, Sheila Seeley Monteith, says the Jamaican diaspora has not raised any complaints about how its contributions are being used. That is simply not true.
1: I want to know which diaspora they're talking about.
0: Mrs. Monteith. Yeah, the Jamaican population, the Jamaican diaspora population, we deserve an apology from you for putting out such a statement. Here it is. Seeley Monteith told Parliament's Internal and External Affairs Committee on Thursday that the ministry had opportunities to receive feedback from the diaspora.

0: but had not received any indication of concern. No indication of concern. That is not true. We still are asked for the money there. You understand? Where is the money? We are asked, where is the money? Mrs. Monteith, come on now. Come on. You can't be that brazen and think you could have come out and say a state, make a statement like that and we wouldn't say anything.
1: So let me ask a question now. What would prompt someone to...
0: There's a delay.
1: Say that again? No, I'm asking, what would prompt someone...
0: Take down this a minute. Take down the article, please.
1: Yeah. So what would prompt someone to the issue of there not being an issue if there isn't a question being asked regarding that particular issue?
0: Correct.
1: So why are we... why is there an article?
0: It is a lie.
1: Yeah. There's no reason to do an article to say, hey, you know, there's no complaints about the diaspora wanting to know what happened to the funds. If there isn't a complaint about it, or a question or a statement saying, hey, you know, people in the diaspora are raising questions, people are raising concerns, something, nobody's going to come out and put up a defense about something that there's no offense. That's right. Crazy.
0: Mm-hmm. I get you. No, she's just, it's a flat out lie. It's a flat out lie. No, here's something I want to show you. All of you people, remember, no, stay with me. Please stay with me. The diaspora policy and the diaspora terms of reference, they both say that one of the main purpose is to ensure that the diaspora will prosper in the countries where they and their descendants live. That is the priority. That if you live overseas, the government is going to make sure that you and your descendants prosper in your country. That's what they said. Now, look at what you told the committee on Thursday. Look at this. Well, let me remove this. Sorry. Here we go. Look at this. Now they're talking about diaspora and consular diplomacy. They said that it was the most successful. It had a record number of participants from 15 nations. BS. Now, I'm telling the foolishness. But look at what is highlighted. It said the conference successfully covered topics. What does that mean? That somebody come and talk and that's successful? What does it mean we successfully covered topics? What does that mean? And look at the rest of it. The conference successfully covered topics such as trade and investment, sustainable frameworks for returning residents, education, and disaster resilience, while further institutionalizing diaspora volunteerism for measurable social impact. You know what all of that say? We know what all of that mean? Let me break it down for now. All that say, we are look money from the diaspora.
1: Correct.
0: That's all it means. We want money from the diaspora. Now remember, it is supposed to serve the diaspora. Instead, here it is, they're saying the diaspora is coming to serve us. We want money. So then, other thing, you see anywhere in that sentence where they mention that we're doing something to help the diaspora, help the diaspora members who are sleeping in their cars, homeless, living in shelter, have problems with landlord, have problems with immigration, have problems with the law and people who need help. You see anything inside there where they say they're helping you? You diaspora members who run Godown. You see anything inside there? Look at that. Not one mention of helping diaspora members, because you know why? They're not there to help you, the suffering ones. They're there to grab the ones who have enjoyed success in the diaspora and attract them to Jamaica. Bring them back. You know, say come back to Jamaica. Bring them so that they can now spend their money in Jamaica. Most of us who live overseas, we don't have the kind of cash that they want to do the kinds of development that they want.
1: Facts.
0: We don't. But I needed to point that out. That they don't care. No, let's go down a little bit further.
1: And
0: you remember people that they said that the chase

0: they changed the name of Ministry of National Security to Ministry of National Security and Peace. Them tied now to the UN. Them tied to the UN and said the UN, it's one of the peace and security. They're them lump them. Peace and security is one of the three pillars of the Charter of the United Nations. So that is where they get the peace from, you know. That is where they get the peace from. See, right, that's all. Peace and security, you know, highlighted.
1: Provost.
0: And Charter of the... Eh?
1: We have a tendency to get deep into touches, but we still have little Akilia that we need to bring on.
0: Yeah, Akilia. I just want to show... We're coming to you, Akilah. But that's where they get the peace from, people. And let me see that. They talk about Haiti. Jamaica is one of the few troop contribution countries. Where is the report about our men and women in Haiti? We haven't seen anything. We haven't. No, here's another one. This one here. That Jamaica backs the Comprehensive Nuclear Test Ban Treaty. You know what that means? The Comprehensive Nuclear Test Ban Treaty, it is a treaty that says that people won't test nuclear weapons. What do you make know about? They have a little, tiny little device up a UA where them brag and show off about. Right? In fact, you want to hear something? Let me shock you now. This Comprehensive Nuclear Test Ban Treaty is not in effect. It's not in effect because guess what? The major players, they haven't signed. China, Pakistan, India, Russia signed and then back out of it. Iran, they haven't, it's not in effect. But we said, oh, we're backing it. Backing what? Hold on, Akilah, we're coming. Human rights. That's why I say we have to do this another day. Human rights. Who violate human rights more than the JCF?
1: Facts.
0: Who violate human rights Truth. More than the JCF? We are talking about, say, we are party of seven. We depend big committee, but this is so hypocritical. Bless up yourself, my brethren. What name, man? Tight, John. Help me out, tell. What name? Tight, man. Him set up the, him send off something gone to the, send off something gone to the UN and to the US regarding Marvin Edgar. Name come to me. Yeah, he's not tight at all. We just call him tight. But him send off something, now we have to give him props for that. See, it's right here. They might brag and say them upon Human Rights Commission and they might violate human rights to no end. To no end. Thank God for Isaac Buchanan and people like Jew Wildman. And them rescue some of the prisoners them where they get due process and them lock them up for 500 years in prison.
1: True.
0: All right. We could go some more. Go down. Right, well, skip. All right, look on this, people. No, well, I'm gonna move it out of the way then. No, sir. Me, the patwa expert. Patwa, my thing, you know. Right? Me sleep, I'm a dream, you know. Me sleep, dream, attack, patwa. And them say, the psychologist, them say, whatever language you're dreaming, that is your mother tongue, right? And I don't know, sir, me get certified already in a federal court as a patwa expert. So English, I know my first language. But we just have a knack feet, missing certain things. And we can't help but point them out. Now, keep in mind that this is a ministry, and they knew way in advance that they were coming to testify before the oversight committee. And you see, me show you the word cooperation. COO. One word, it now hyphenated, COOPERATION, right? Not CORPORATION, not the entity, right? Now look on this. How are you there? Look on that, people. Little things become good enough. Little things become big things. Look on that. Look on that. This is a... But hold on. We're not done yet. Hold on then. Akilah, I know Akilah look on this and I laugh because I know Akilah can spell cooperation. I know that.
1: I know the difference between the two.
0: Yeah. And hold on, let me get to the last one now.
1: You just passed one?
0: No, what? Whoa. Talk to me there, Kevin.
1: I'm almost sure I just saw you just skim past one. Okay,
0: corporation,
1: go on.
0: And the,
1: we'll go back to it.
0: No, pass. No, look here now. Concluding remarks. Look here now. Look here now, people. These are the big, bright people over Ministry of Foreign Affairs and Foreign Trade. Look at this. Jamaica has derived multiple and important benefit. No, me don't know English that well. Me don't know English that well. In fact, I call it English. But one thing me know, once you start a multiple, it can't be benefit. It must be benefits, plural. Jamaica has derived multiple and important benefits. Me know this. Me know that. Me don't know which part them get them ADBDB people. Yeah. Sita, Jamaica has derived multiple and important benefit from the many left. Why them love the word? Look, Jamaica has derived multiple, many, several, and important benefit from the many, several levels of cooperation. See them come back and now them spell cooperation a different style. See it, yeah? People, let me move it, yeah. Let me move it. Let me just tell you something, people, before we bring on Akila. There is so much to unpack in that document, and we are going to unpack it. And we're going to show you that they not only misrepresented the truth, they not only gave you partial truths, but that they lied. They lied before the oversight committee. They lied because you see where they come out and say, oh, there's nobody in the diaspora is complaining. Damn lie. But you know what? The time will come. The time is not now. So, I could see what I'm going to know. It's Akilia Smith. Akilia there. I can't see her. You know, see our... Ah, see Akilia, yeah, man. Oh, hold on there. Before we bring on Akilia, you know. People, we want to show no little Akilia. Me, I go show no something. Wait a minute there. Kevin, I wish I had the... Wish I had the... Hold on there. See, ta, Akilia, don't say a word. Hold on there, Akilia. Hold on there. 10, 3. What the video them there? What Akilia video them there? Oh, see them, yeah? Wait. Hold on there, people.
2: I'd be a leader with integrity. That means I do the right thing at all times, even when no one is watching. I would ensure all schools and government buildings
0: have... Well, on it. Make we bring it down. Make we bring it down. We want to bring it down because, dear one, we have to spend some time with Akilia, you know. We have to spend some time with Akilia. Me wish me did bright like Akilia when I grew up in Kevin. Me don't know about you. But... I was an unremarkable student, right?
1: You and me both. Wow. That's what, probably why we're friends now.
0: Yeah, yeah, unremarkable. What the other one there? Which part should I address the school?
1: It's there.
0: Hold on there. I'll wait there. I'll see you.
1: All of them under our name.
0: All right. People, listen. Yeah, now them know. I'm going to show you something that is extremely remarkable. Extremely remarkable, considering that this young lady, and she's precocious. That means that she sound way more than our age. It's like she's mature for our age. Very presentable. I see her as a future leader in our country. And for some reason, the powers that be, they're shying away. They're not providing the support that this young miss deserves. But thank God for our parents, her mom, her dad, her community, and people like Dervin, who brought her to our attention. Ciara, you know, listen to this before we bring her. It will be a disservice to bring her on without you know, listen to what she has to say first. I'm going to go one, let me see, one our picture. On the one, Mr. Kevin, hold on there. The two of them did that one. All right, you know what? I'm going to put up that one in first.
2: Workers, they are the backbone of every country. They should be paid right. But if you don't pay them correctly, they would migrate and go to other countries to get a good paying job. These people has to be living paycheck to paycheck. Sometimes they have to take sick leaves, not because they are sick, but their pocket is sick. And to build a country, you have to build the people. And the other things I would do is build affordable houses and build better roads in Jamaica, because some of these roads, they must so much patrolling at them. Sometimes when you're driving, you're just smashing up your car. So, as I said, I would build affordable houses and better roads. Thank you for that question.
0: Sierra again.
2: Of Jamaica, I would be a leader with integrity. What means I do the right thing at all times, even when no one is watching. I would ensure all schools and government buildings has air conditioner and solar energies to reduce electricity bills. I will increase public sector wages, because when people get a good pay, they get motivated to do their work properly. I would invest in the children, because we are the future. And I want Jamaica to be a better place than how I found it. And my goal is to make Jamaica one of the cleanest, richest, and safest countries.
0: And folks, see the little miss your man. Why she want me out? See her, yeah.
3: Fitness.
2: 4.69 meters jump. Isn't that amazing?
3: over. Go home and do your homework. Then write the envelope. And if you don't have any homework, revise or read, okay? And another thing again, yes. Silver and gold will find your way, but a good education will never decay. Repeat after me. Silver and gold will vanish away, but a good education will never decay. So, students, remember, keep learning, keep asking questions, keep improving.
0: People, let me just, before I bring her on, let me just say that Akelia Kiki Quizzes Smith is a remarkable 9-year-old Jamaican student, young author, speaker, student leader, and television personality with a genuine passion for learning and general knowledge. From an early age, Akelia has demonstrated a strong commitment to academic excellence. She was a valedictorian of her basic school and, from grade 1 through grade 3, placed first in her class. She has also been recognized on the Achievers Roll and Honor Roll, received an Exemplary Student Award, and served in student leadership roles, including class monitor and cleanliness master. Akelia has also made several appearances on Jamaican television. She has appeared on TVJ's Smile Jamaica, including a trivia showdown with Neville Bell, and has had the opportunity to co-host Smile Jamaica alongside Neville Bell and Simone Clark Cooper. She was also featured as a TVJ Watch and Win host. Her love for learning has taken her beyond the classroom and television screen. Akelia has been invited to speak at the Kiwanis Club Leadership Meeting and the Institute of Jamaica Summer Workshop, and she served as an NCU kindness activist during its school tour, encouraging students to embrace kindness, positive values, and personal development. Akelia is particularly passionate about general knowledge, countries, capitals, history, and learning about the world around her. That passion inspired her to become a young author at just 9 years old. At just 9 years old, she has written 2 general knowledge trivia books designed to encourage children, students, and adults to develop a greater love for learning and broaden their knowledge. Through her platform, Kiki Quizzes, Akelia continues to engage audiences with educational quizzes and general knowledge content while demonstrating that learning can be both meaningful and fun. Her personal motto is, "Learning never stops." Akelia's journey is a powerful example of how curiosity, discipline, confidence, hard work, and a willingness to embrace opportunities can help young people. Akelia, we welcome you. Where is Akelia? No, running out, Akelia. There she is.
4: Hi. How
0: are you, Akelia?
4: I'm all right. How are you?
0: I'm doing well. There's the professor to my right there, Professor Kevin Steele.
1: Greetings.
4: Hi, sir.
0: All right. Akelia, tell us who you have with you.
4: So I have my mommy, Nastasia Smith, and I have my daddy, Jason Smith.
0: Outstanding. I don't know where to start because I'm overwhelmed. I'm telling you, I'm so proud of you. My heart is just swelling with pride. I wish all Jamaican students could just, not Jamaica, I wish all Jamaicans could just see you, acknowledge you, and be inspired by what you've done and what you're doing. Based on everything I've seen so far, you are going to go places. There is no doubt in my mind. No doubt whatsoever. I am fully convinced that you are a superstar. Not a superstar in the making. Not a superstar in the making. You are a superstar. I tell you what, let me just turn it over to the professor because I'm so proud. Believe me. Go ahead, professor.
1: Akelia, I can tell you, he has been going on about you all day. He's been, although he took long to get to you now, he's been waiting for this moment because all he wanted to do is talk to you. The thing is, we're going to have to restrain him because he will just stay with you for the rest of the day. But that was quite impressive. So what as someone who talks before people all the time, I remember at age nine, not even wanting to read, let alone address people. It's amazing that you speak so well. You present with such confidence. I don't want to, I'm not telling you to swell your head, but trust me, my girl. Well done. Now, I know it's not just you though, but I have to commend your parents for one, believing in you enough to have you do what you're doing, and two, to support you enough through it. So I need to ask mommy and daddy, when did you recognize this and what made you support it?
4: It started from she was 6 years old. I recognized it from 6 years old. She was watching a cartoon, and you know the cartoon finished, and it went over to the country and capital of Asia and Europe, and I came in and I changed it, and she said, no, leave it. And I left it there, and then the other three consecutive days, she came back and she wanted to watch the same thing, and then for the fourth day, I said, I'm going to quiz you, I'm going to quiz you, and I said, what is the capital for London, capital for Spain? I realized she just started belting them out, and that's when I realized she had a strong great brain and memory. So that's it started from when she was 6 years old.
1: Okay.
5: And the support in, even though she's, good evening everyone, I'm first to say that from the family. Thank you for having us all. The support, when you see her doing phenomenal things, it becomes a little bit easier. I know that sometimes parents, even though they see their child doing phenomenal things, to support in certain way, they will hold back. For us, no. We just say, you know, go on our road. So with anything she say, we practically do. And sometimes, as ridiculous as it may seem, sometimes it just turn out to be the best thing.
1: I like it.
0: You know, well, Anna, Akila, let me ask you a question. I'm gonna spell the name of a country, and I want you to pronounce the name of the country for me. And I'm doing it because someone in the chat prompted me. Here we go. Tough word, you know. A-M-E-R-I-C-A.
4: Repeat, please.
0: A-M-E-R-I-C-A.
4: America.
0: It might sound simple, but guess what? You better than some of the ministers them. We have ministers in the parliament who pronounce it Merca. Believe me, I swear to you, there's one particular minister who she cannot for the life, she cannot pronounce America. She say America. America. And this minister was assigned to the United States of America. So you better know already. And you're 9. She almost say 59 or 49.
4: Thank you.
0: But let me ask you this. And I'm sorry to interrupt the professor, but I have to ask you this one question. When you grow up, what would you like to be?
4: An ENT doctor. an ENT doctor, also known as otolaryngologist.
0: We never know that the word then.
4: Otolaryngologist.
0: What exactly does that doctor do?
4: They study the ears, nose, and throat.
0: Oh, ENT. Okay. I get you now. Look, I have no doubt you are going there, and I think you're gonna be. You're not just gonna be an ENT doctor. I think you're gonna blaze the trail in that field. I think you're gonna blaze the way for research. I think people are gonna come to you. You're gonna be sought world over. You're gonna be sought. People are gonna come looking for you, and I'm sure mommy and daddy, I can't see them looking proud as peacocks now. Is it part of mommy?
1: She trying to restrain herself, you know. She really trying to restrain herself.
0: Go ahead, Kevin. Thousands of people actually watching you. Don't watch the number on the screen, but there are thousands of people actually watching you right now. And I'm looking in the
1: listening
0: in the chat.
1: And listening.
0: Yeah. And I'm looking in the chat, and I can read some of the things that they're saying. Oh, the first one I see, it says, go on, baby. It says, go on, baby girl. She can't take over tough tan position. there's another one right here. Please protect this special child from avaricious politicians and other big wigs. There's another one. Another one said, don't mix her up in politics. Hey, guys, very interesting. But hold on a second. Here's another one. Akila, parents, we are very proud of you and your darling daughter. And hold on. Okay, here's another one. She's better than you by far. I'm talking about the prime minister. It's only her voice tells you that she's a young child. Your abilities are nurtured. Therefore, this is the result. The positive cognitive development. Another one. Well done, parents. Keep supporting her. Another one right here.

0: keep writing, keep dreaming, and keep shining. The world is waiting for you. And it goes on. There's another one for the parents. Full congratulations to Miss Akilia Smith's parents. You know, and the Beatles. You should see the chat. It's just flowing with positive vibrations. Professor, go ahead, sir.
1: So, Akilia, you've been first place in first, second, and third grade. You're a basic school valedictorian. I can tell you, when I graduated basic school, all I knew about was putting on that gown and walking down the aisle. I don't even know what happened in my basic school graduation. And you are first place, first, second, and third grade. Are you continuously competing to be first in your class? Or do you just decide that you're just going to do your work and striving for the best, whatever that best may be?
2: I just continue that. I want to just do my work.
1: Got you. Now,
0: when
2: you do your work, you're going to get the first place.
1: Oh, so it's just simple logics. It's just logics. Yeah, it's just logics. I hope you're paying attention, Provost. It's just logic. So, hearing you speak in front of these high schoolers, were you nervous when you were told that you were going to do it?
2: Never. I'm always confident.
0: Wow.
1: Look at girl.
0: Believe me.
1: I'm afraid of you.
0: Give me free hard.
1: This right here. Give me 10 more of this right here. Give me the support of the parents. Give me the ability to nurture. Give me the teachers that she has had that encourage her. Who? Tell me some of your role models. Tell me some of the people that you look up to.
2: Mommy, Daddy.
0: Wow.
1: Hey, for this, it's tapping on that speaks volumes, you know.
2: Mommy and Daddy.
1: That says a lot.
0: You know, let me show you this. Look at this.
2: I don't want to cry.
0: If she was looking at Cooper Spen, where houses are pushed down, what next? The reason I put that up there, I want to ask you. That. She's an amazing person. Tremendously talented. Has she been recognized by the Ministry of Education? Have you done anything to reach out and say, look, I have this child here, because she has written 2 books. That alone should get her some recognition. Tell me, what has it been like, you know, dealing with the bureaucracy?
3: We, even before she had written the 2 books, up in April, I wrote to them and I said to her that we can't have this exceptional intelligence student that we have to be looking to struggle with her book list. So I wrote to them in April. I sent her reports, all her badges, and I explained that she's first on grade 1 to 3. I sent it all. And I said, we're reaching out to you just for some assistance for her upcoming book list. They didn't reach out back to me up until now. If it was for the ministry, she wouldn't have gotten a pencil. With her book launch, I sent them the flyer. I invited them to the launch, and no one turned.
0: Wow.
4: And adding to that, she would have also reached out to the other side as well, including corporate, some huge corporate company.
3: But
4: wasn't available. We didn't get that support we wanted. We still have to give thanks to the National Library of Jamaica, the National Bakery of Jamaica,
3: and Television
4: Jamaica, and Consumer Brand. We did get some support from them, and we were thankful.
0: You know, this is baffling to me. This is baffling to me because, you know, we're touting education because education, it's that sector of government is failing. We all know that. We look at the scores, we look at the behavior in school, we look at the the migration of teachers.

0: teachers, we look at the dilapidated circumstances in which students have to study. You don't have to go any further than look at how our central limit with them under the bamboo tree. And so you would think that's in this situation, they'd want to say, okay, you know, we have a young, talented, vibrant student here. Let's even use her as a poster child so that she can inspire other children, and then we can start working on the infrastructure to get people, you know, more interested in school and get people, get parents involved. Let me ask you this. Do you believe that, well, I know you do, but I'm going to ask you anyway. Do you believe that with her having two parents around who are instrumental in what she's doing, you think that help? Does that help? And do you think if we had more parents in the household paying attention to their children's welfare, that it would be better? And then I want to add that. That's two questions. And the third one is, can you tell me where you live? And do you see this kind of performance from the children where you live?
1: Okay, so yes, having both parents supporting you does help. We see it even when we go to her parent-teacher meetings over the years. We also believe that a lot of parents, not necessarily, well, a lot of parents are also doing the same thing that we are doing. Mm-hmm. But sometimes you have to call a spade, that Akila is different and she's special. We have to really knit it in the bud. Other parents are doing the same thing. And while there are some that are slacking off, she is special in her way that is far different from other children where she is. We are in the stony layer of St. Andrew, so that's where I live it.
0: Okay. Akilia, what's the reaction from your classmates? Do they envy you?
2: Yes, sir.
0: What's the reaction from your classmates? Do they envy you? Do they support you? Do they cheer you on? Or do they say, hey, she's going like she's brighter than everybody else? I mean, what's the reaction you get in the classroom?
2: They always cheer me on, they love me. And they learn from me.
0: You know, I'm telling you, I have never met anyone. I'm trying to think, when was the last time I met someone who's as confident as this young lady? I just can't see. Mommy, did she get that from you? Where did she get this confidence from?
3: Definitely not me. Maybe her dad.
1: Probably it's my side. I am reserved, but when called upon, I will definitely give it and throw it out there. So I guess she probably add to that or take some of it and add her thing to it. She's even more confident than me. I can do some of the things that she is doing now. Mm-hmm. Much less when I was either 8 or 9. So she's just special. You couldn't call me at 8 years old, as much as I might say I'm confident now. Mm-hmm. At that time, to get me on no stage at all, you probably have to drag me. I mean, probably still just sit down there. So, and we're glad for it. And we're glad Jamaica is getting an opportunity to see. And what we would want is the support now to push and make sure carry these messages and messages forward.
0: We'll get to that. Let me just show you something here. Let me just show the people this. Hold on. Let me see. How this going on? Hold on. Folks, this is one of the books that this 9-year-old has authored. Caribbean Trivia. Learning Never Stops. That's one. Here is there's another one here. Here it is. General Knowledge Advance, Trivia, Learning Never Stops. Talk to us about the book. How did you end up writing, not one, not two, because you're on your, from what I've gathered, you're on your third book. What's the inspiration behind this? What's the driving force behind this? Because you know what I ask? Because people, generally children your age, are somewhere else, you know, playing video games, hanging out with friends and doing, you know, things that a 9-year-old would do. This is, Akilah, let me share some with you. I've been writing a book, right? I started the book in 2020. And I stopped writing the book. It's not completed yet, and it's 2026. And we can't finish it. And it's not a book, like a technical book where it's research involved or something. It's nothing like that. So I'm trying to think, I need some advice from you. What do I do to finish my book, Akilah?
2: So what you must always have and never giving up, discipline, dedication, practice, a desire to learn, and most importantly, hard work.
0: Wait a minute, bad, because it sounds like me not doing none of them things.
2: So what you can do, you can just do it little by little. Because what I did, I put five questions each time I finished my homework each day. Mm-hmm.
0: So the book came about as a result of your homework?
2: No. It didn't come about the result of my homework. I mean, like, after I do my homework, I research and do my questions.
0: Ah, I see. And what made you decide to put it in a book? You could have easily just studied and, you know, kept the knowledge to yourself. Why did you decide to say, look, I want to publish this?
2: Because I want to share my knowledge with other people worldwide and in Jamaica.
0: Why, Kevin, I can't interview Anna for that. I mean, I've never met anyone like Akilah. I have never.
2: You know, books last. Books are important. And I want my books to be preserved for generations and generations to come.
0: Kevin, you see Kevin's statement. Kevin, go ahead.
4: Hold on. Tell me something. Is she like this all the time? Is this what parents, mommy, daddy, is this what you do every day, all day?
1: She's always overconfident, so to speak, and confident. She always emulates that in things that she does. She just says she always extra. Yeah, man, she always just do it over than the normal. Sometimes even some simple things, she do it above normal. So, yes, this is how she's on.
4: Hold the cope.
1: Yeah, sometimes I have to say, Akilah, you know, that little bit too extra. Just turn it down. Even some of our aspiration, we have to say, we're not finished this yet. Make a try. Just calm down that little bit, make a work on what we're working on now. Because she's far ahead of us, of a lot of people.
4: Yes. Because that now becomes the other challenge, because if she is not stimulated, not challenged enough, then here comes boredom. She seems like, Akilah, let me not talk like you're not here. You seem like the kind of person that you get done with homework. You said you just research your questions. When do you play? What do you like to do? What kind of sports you like? What kind of games you like?
2: I love Roblox, and also I know the owner of Roblox. So everything I do, learning never stops, because that is my motto. And the owner of Roblox is David Bazooki.
1: Yes,
0: they're frozen, right?
1: If she's playing that game, if she's reading a book, she wants.
0: You can't hear me, Kevin?
4: I can't hear you. I can't hear you.
0: I think, yeah.
4: I can hear you. And I'm not frozen. I'm stunned. I'm not frozen. This.
3: Hey man, everything Akilah watches, she takes information from it. If she's watching a movie, she can't tell her the actor's real name. She can't tell her this. She can't. It's like if you give her a juice or a snack, the first thing she do is turn it around and she can't read it and tell her. I say, Akilah, it's not the mom. I don't want to eat it. Yeah.
1: I've seen call all the actors in Stranger Things by their acting name and their real name. And what astonishes me the most about that, I don't even see her watching Stranger Things.
4: No, that's a strange thing right there. So,
3: yeah.
4: So because we're gonna have to wrap this section up. I know Dr. Taylor is. I saw him pop in. Is he still there?
0: No, I don't see him.
4: All right, so Producer Joan, if you can reach out to Dr. Taylor, see where he is at for me, please, and thanks. This place where you're at now, what is it that you would see that, what are your primary needs as it relates to Akilia and keeping her on track to where she wants to go, because you know she wants to be a doctor. So in the world of education, the earlier you start, the better off you are. And clearly she is leaps and bounds ahead. What are some of the tools or resources that you as parents that you need to help to keep her on this path, this trajectory that she's on?
1: Well, she even in her spare time, what we she does is experiment on a lot of stuff. Sometimes she have a lot of things in her room, just experimenting. And in terms of also what we will do is to push her, guide her as much as we can. One of the things that we want most now is really for our books to go out there, for people to support our book, for people to buy our books. The project, both projects are good projects, are solid projects. And so we want to get these books in hands of not just only every Jamaican, the diaspora, every country, because the advanced book is worldwide. While the Caribbean book, while we just said here is Caribbean and North America and South America, really and truly, there are countries all over the world want to know about Jamaica or the Caribbean country. That's what these books have been. So that is the support we want for everyone to push, buy, purchase these books, and tell it to your friend, make them buy and purchase. That is the trajectory we are on.
4: Okay. So one key thing for you right now is advertising and distribution.
1: Right. So this would form part of advertising. Distribution is when the order comes in and we will supply and distribute.
4: Okay, so...
2: You can buy books on Amazon.
4: Okay, so the books are available on Amazon. Okay, perfect. Yeah. Now, so that answers that question. Now, I have my own platform outside of sharing this platform here with Mr. Ratigan. And so what I want to do is whichever format you have digital advertising in, what I wanted to do is to give Miss Joan that information so she can pass it on to me so that I can add that to my website. Right? Now, what I will also do is on my broadcast in the week, I'll show that information so that, and I'll speak on it because there are people, my broadcast is simulcast in 3 countries on 6 platforms. That's the one outside of this. This one right now where people are listening to you, they're listening all over the world also. We're talking about literally hundreds and thousands of people that are listening to you right now. So beyond this moment, what we want to do is to continue to share this information. So whichever way it is that you have it digitally put together, go ahead, pass it on to Miss Joan. She'll pass it on to Mr. Ratigan and myself so that we can use it constantly and replay it over and over again. The names of the book, Vestel, are... Trivia, what is it? Caribbean Trivia. There we go. So there's over 500 questions. over 500 questions, general knowledge. There's advanced trivia, and there is, what is it, Caribbean trivia is the other one.
5: Yeah.
4: There we go. Over 500 questions. Look for it. Wanna look for it everywhere, people. Get out on the first copy now. So that is what. So outside of using the picture that we have here, the actual digital, and I'm assuming that you already have that, or do you need help getting that?
1: In terms of the digital copy.
4: No, digital. No, digital advertising already done. Where you have
1: advertising.
4: Yeah, digital advertising. Yeah. Right? So you have the pictures of the book put together on a package and a little flyer that shows where that people can go and get it, QR code. Yeah. Cool. If you have all that, great. Do you have audio advertising? Like,
3: no, we don't have audio.
4: All right, so we need to talk about that. Cool. So if you can put together a little script, so to speak, of that you can use as a presentation that could make, say, a 30-second clip or 60-second. Either way, I am fine with it. Not all platforms would go that far. Send it to me. We'll put something together and get it done.
3: All right, we'll do that.
4: So just give all that information to Miss Joan.
3: All right, we'll do that.
4: There you go. I love that. I love that. That is how you do it, Akilia. Everywhere you go. Just boom. I love that.
1: You want to read about the book?
2: Yes. So the advanced trivia is global general knowledge. The Caribbean trivia is about all the Caribbean countries, North America, South America, and you have more table of contents. So you have table of contents in the book. But I don't want to show you because prizes and surprises.
4: Hey, suspense.
2: So in the Caribbean book, you have all the Caribbean countries with their currency, capital country, and interesting facts. More. Oh, for both of the books, you have 50 bonus questions too.
4: Hey, you know, this is the kind of thing that You muted, Provost. This is the kind of thing that people should get and have for their family time. When you gather around, you have dinner. This is the kind of thing that keeps family it's units family, together.
2: It is for family time. It says for games night and family night. And this one, no, it says for school, study time, and family time.
4: The thing sought out. The thing well sought out.
2: Also, all the answers are in the back. So
4: Don't tell them that. Don't tell them that. Don't tell them that. But I'm find out after them get to the back of the book. Don't tell nobody that. Them find out at the end. Sister Taylor said, I need both. They're available on Amazon. So, just look for what? Look for what on Amazon to find it?
3: On our Instagram page, she goes by Kiki Quizzes. So on Instagram, the two links for the books are on Instagram. If you're on TikTok, the link is in the bio, Kiki Quizzes.
4: Okay. So there are links on the social media to take it to Amazon.
3: Right. Take it to Amazon.
4: Got you. So those people that are not on social media. One sec, Provost. For the people that are not on social media.
3: You're just going to Amazon and type in Caribbean trivia, you will see this come up. You type in advanced trivia, you'll see this one come up.
4: Okay, thank you. Provost.
0: Yeah. Akilia, look at they're asking us to highlight your school and your teachers. Talk to us about the school you attend and your teachers. What's your favorite subject?
2: My favorite subject is social studies because it honestly falls under general knowledge.
0: Okay. Keep going. Talk to us about the rest of the
2: school. Is Maninzo Primary School, which is in the Stony Hill area, St. Andrew, rural St. Andrew. And my teachers are, I'm going to say them from grade 1 to grade 4 now.
0: Okay.
2: Miss Graham, Miss Brown Richardson, Miss Marshall, and Miss Lee.
0: Wow. Look, we have people who come on, students who come on the program, and they need assistance. Most of them, they live overseas. You know, they're international students, and they don't get the kind of financial package that somebody who lives here would get. But this is the first time I can think of having someone, a student in Jamaica, particularly a young student in Jamaica, come on the program. And you have created quite a stir. You have made, I see people in the chat now saying that, yeah, they can see where the belief in Jamaica as a developed, as a developing country, is still there based on their hope for you because of where you are and where they think you're going, or where we know, we not think, we know you're going there. I am supremely confident that you are going to be that doctor you want to be, but not just a regular old doctor. I believe you're going to go way past that. You're going to become an expert in the field. And I want to thank Dervin, because Dervin, he was, him call me, him send a voice note, and him text me, him say, you have to meet this young lady. Him said, she is so impressive. Him said, you, she have to come on your program. I said, fine, no problem. If you say she have to come, then she have to come, because I trust your judgment. And he was wrong. In fact, I think he underplayed it. He underplayed it, because I was expecting somebody to be a little shy, a little conscious of everything that's going on. Because even me shy, you know, even though I've been doing this for not too long, just a few years, but I have a tendency to close my eyes, people tell me. But that is because, you know, when I start thinking like this, it's, and I'm not even aware of the camera. People tell me that, no, you have to open your eyes. But it's just one of those mechanisms for me to process what I'm saying, what I've heard and what I'm saying. But putting that aside, we're so happy to have you here. And what I'd like to do is, because there are people in the program who would like to support whatever it is that you're doing, tell us how we can support. Mommy and Daddy, tell us how we can support. Oh, two questions. One is, do you have other children? And two, how can we support?
3: No, I don't have any more children, no.
1: But I do. I have a bigger daughter than her.
0: And where's that daughter? Where is she now?
1: She's not living with us.
0: Okay. Is she in school? Is she doing well? What's she doing?
1: She's in school and she's doing well.
0: Okay, outstanding. So is there what is there something that we can do? Because I see in the chat where people are asking. I know they want to buy the books, and I'm sure people are going to go buy. But is there something else? Is there anything else that you say? Yeah, you know what? If, because most of the people listening, believe it or not, most of our audience, well, it depends on which side. On the YouTube side, most of them are in Jamaica. It's almost 50-50, Jamaica and overseas. I think it's like 49% in Jamaica and 51% overseas. But then on the radio side, it's an even a bigger audience. Can't hear you.
3: No, so we will be grateful for any support anyone wants to give us, except from buying the books. You know, anything you want? Including buying the books.
2: And you can also help me with my lunch money.
4: Well, you know, we chuckle at a statement like that, but the reality is that is important. And that is one of the areas that we have addressed extensively on this program. These are real needs that individuals have. These are real concerns in our island nation. And so I'm glad that you have the confidence, Akilia, to speak up and say, hey, you know, outside of all that, this would be grateful for this too.
2: Yes. And also what I want is fun. The times are hot. Just like what my video said.
0: And see, mom is sweating and dad is sweating too, right? Yeah.
4: Yeah.
0: People are actually buying the book right now. Here's one lady who said, just got one gentleman, Jeff, who said, just got my copy on Amazon arriving tomorrow.
2: Thank you for the support.
0: I need another one. Yep. I can get my Kindle copy right away. Yeah.
2: Thank you. Thank you everyone for the support. I appreciate it.
4: Yeah. Right. So you have the books digitally also. So it's not just the paperback, you also have them digital.
2: Of course.
0: Yeah, somebody else who just got the book.
4: Right, because it only makes sense. It's logic. Thank
1: you. Yeah, they're on Amazon and persons can also contact us directly and we will also.
4: Gotcha. So for those that are in Jamaica that you want to contact you, what's that contact information that you want them to have?
3: 876-549-6067 WhatsApp.
4: So
0: yeah, here's another person who just bought the book. Yeah.
2: Thank you.
1: We thank you all.
0: Yeah, quite a few people buying the book right now.
4: What's that number again? 876-549-6067 6067.
3: Yeah.
4: Okay. Let's go ahead and put that. Contact.
0: Because I'm sure there are people here who would like to make whatever financial contributions they can. If you want to set up I'm not technically savvy, but what is it, Kevin?
4: GoFundMe.
0: Right. Yeah. If you could set something up. Because I am sure there are people here who would, I don't know how many, but I'm sure there are people here who would make a contribution to your lunch money, at least your lunch money, so that them take the pressure off of mommy and daddy so that you can get some nice lunches.
2: Yes. So
0: if you could set something up or let people know where they can make a financial contribution, and we can call it the Achilles the lunch box or something like that. I don't know.
4: Yeah.
3: We can't do a GoFundMe in Jamaica. We're not allowed to do it. If we could do one, we would do it for the book club, but we can't do a GoFundMe here. We may have to ask someone to do it for us.
1: But most people just contact mommy and just either Western Union or something like that. So,
4: all right. So, tell me this. So contacting you on the same contact information you just gave us would be one way to figure out how to send you something directly.
3: Right.
4: Okay. So that might be the better way to do it. I'll do some brainstorming with Mr. Rattigan and the production team, and we'll see what, and I will be in touch with you to see if any of these methods work, and then we'll go out and share it with the general population.
0: People, listen, school just start, and Akilia we need our feet healthy because you can't develop the mind without you develop the stomach. They have to eat. Yeah, people can learn, children can learn from the hungry belly. So we have to come together and at least take some of the pressure off of the parents and make sure she have a hot lunch. Every day of the week, she goes to school. We have to make sure of that. So I'm reaching out to all of you. I'm going to have her come back. We have the details, Kevin, right? Where people can actually make a contribution.
4: It's best to call. I'm sorry, Dad. Please remind me of your name. Akilia told us earlier.
3: Your name? Jason Smith.
4: Jason. And our mom. And mom, she Natalia?
1: She can't show the number.
0: No, we'll get it. We're going to have you back on maybe in another 2 weeks or so, because when you tell us how school is progressing, it just started, so we want to tell us how school is progressing. And, it's funny, because this program, right, what we do on this program is, and I don't know if Durbin mentioned it to you, we try to hold government accountable. So that when we see that the government is not doing something, we say, hey, you should be doing this. Whether it's the Ministry of Education, Foreign Affairs, National Security, Health, whatever, we call them out and say, listen, you're not doing what is right. You're not living up to the promises you made to the voters, the people who sent you to Parliament to represent them. And we do that not with any political intent, but we do that with the primary goal of having them make a correction change to say, okay, yes, we see where what you're saying is right. And so we'll make a change. But that's difficult because, you know, politics is just something. I'll show you this. I'll show you this question. You don't have to answer it, but somebody just say, ask her this. There it is. What question would you ask the Prime Minister if you were in his presence? Just keep it on education, for education. What do you think? All right, let me ask you. Let me switch up the question. Let me ask you this. What do you think is right with the education system? And if you were Minister of Education, what would you do to improve it if you think it needs improvement?
2: In the schools, use solar energy and AC, just as I said, and pay the people right. Because as you said, if you want a country, you have to build up the people.
0: Yeah.
2: And pay them good, or else they will migrate and go to another country to get more good pay.
0: But you know what, Akilah? Right where I live, there's a school down the road, and there are 4 Jamaicans who migrated, and they're teaching there right now. Yeah. So, look, Rob, Devon is back. Our next guest has just returned. So here's what we're going to do. We're going to keep in touch with all of you, and we're going to have you return at a time convenient for you. We're here every Saturday, and we have a show on Wednesday. But on a Saturday, we have a bigger audience, and I'd like you to get that exposure. So we're going to be in touch with you, and we're going to bring you back on. And at that time, we'd want to get some feedback as to how school is progressing. And then we can talk about, see somebody right here put this inside the chat. Does the parents have a bank account? And then here's one, I'll be getting the books for my grandkids. And here's somebody asking for another person asking for a bank account. And here's another person asking for a bank account. Here's another person who just bought your book.
2: Thank you.
4: Someone just messaged me directly and said, I just bought my books.
0: Here's somebody again. Do they have a bank account?
2: Yes, we do have a business account.
0: Look at this. We're talking about lunch money. Look at what this person said. It has to be a long-standing support. We agree. Another person who just book. There it is. Somebody said set up a GoFundMe. Repeat the names again. Somebody asking. Yeah, they want to see the books. Yeah. You go, girl. There's so many nice comments here. So many nice comments. So here's. Let me see what else. Again, people are asking for bank account. They want to send the money. Here's another one right here. Listen to this interview. I can't believe she's so smart for 9. Mom and dad and teachers, please keep supporting her, Mila. She's a brilliant little person. Blessings. So let me bring them back, Kev. All right. Hey. Put our on center stage with our books in, please, Kevin. Yeah. Yeah. Make another plug for the books before you go. Make a plug for the books before you go.
2: Plug.
4: Say something about the books and getting them.
2: Okay. The Caribbean book, you need to get them. They are for children, the advanced global general knowledge. Just facts about all the world. And both of the books are for everyone, so get your copies now.
0: any parting words?
1: Yes.
0: Go ahead.
1: I is also planning to write 3 more books, so the assistance and so will definitely help to create a condition of comfort for her to proceed in doing these other books. I don't know how we're going to take it, Anka. We're still trying to get these books out there and into the Caribbean, and she already started the project of the 3rd one, much less the 4th and 5th one.
4: What is the 3rd
2: book? Say
1: no.
2: Okay, it's the Bible trivia.
4: Okay,
0: trivia. Nice. That I go sell off. I can tell you that. That I go sell off.
4: Nice.
0: Mm-hmm. Mommy, anything you want to say before you go?
3: I just want to tell everyone, thank you. Thanks to you for having us and for all your viewers, your listeners. Thank you guys for every support. We really do appreciate it.
0: All right. Look, enjoy the rest of the weekend, and we look forward to having a conversation, all right?
2: I want to give them a motivational speech before I go.
0: No, please.
2: Success does not happen by chance. You don't always have to come first, but you should always have a never giving up attitude.
0: Learning never stops. Indeed. Indeed.
2: Oh. No matter how young you are or how much you know, there's always something new to discover.
0: All right. And with that, we're going to end it there. And we look forward to seeing you really, really soon. All right?
2: All right. Bye. Thank you.
4: Take care. Right. Bye.
0: Bye. Why? Kevin, I don't know. If I've ever met anyone as confident as that young lady, I'm trying to think.
4: And you see, you're in a position that a better position to meet someone like that than I am, because you've not only lived in multiple countries, but you've worked and traveled to, for various reasons, multiple countries. Where I've done a couple of countries, yeah, but the kind of people exposure that you've had far surpasses mine. I have never met anyone like that.
0: I'm impressed. Very impressed with her. And her parents too.
4: Yes.
0: Very impressed with them. Yeah. Yeah. Very impressed with them. Well, I wish I could have her all day long just to talk to her and things like that. But you know, we'll have her again. So Akilia and Akilia's parents, it was great having you on, and we look forward to having you again. No, folks, I could just switch gears now. And I want to bring on a gentleman. Well, not a gentleman, a brethren, right? That y'all know and love. This man has a fighting spirit. He's confident as well, too. He may have I never say die spirit. You know, a spirit will just say, boy, we have to just keep fighting. He might fight from an ancestral position. We must say, boy, him stand upon the shoulders of greatness. People who came before and pave the way so that him can come and continue the journey. And we support him 100,000,000%, if there's such a thing. We support him to the fullest. Ladies and gentlemen, Dr. Devon Taylor.
5: Yes, Ratty God. yes, my General Kevin.
4: Boy, we don't know if you can walk in the shoes, but just walk out to them, because it's a good thing it's not on the same lines.
0: Yeah. We don't know if you can follow in our footsteps, you know. You have to go try. But
5: no, I tell you, I need to recruit her to the movement right now, because, I mean, you know, she is, you know, the best. You know what I mean?
4: Right.
5: She's really she's a very well-read child, was very perceptive of her environment, you know what I mean? And it was a very beautiful thing to actually watch how she really, you know, deliver, you know what I mean?
0: Well, let me just jump right into the conversation with you. And we have this, but I just actually, people, we received this. This is hot off the press. We received this yesterday, but I'm not going to read this because he's here. But I just wanted to know that there's a press release about a court decision yesterday. A court decision involving Jabem and the gentleman you see, are the brethren you see, right? So, make it bigger. Well, Oti, me not put it, really put it up for them, read it, because he's here. But you know what? Let me take it down, because I don't want to steal his thunder. I want him telling himself what really happened. Now, we all know that Jabem is at the forefront of this beach birthright movement, trying to make sure that Jamaicans, but not just Jamaicans, everybody have access to one of our natural resources, our beaches, because over the years, that space has been, you know, they've been squeezing it, meaning that there are far fewer places for us to go and enjoy the water thrown in Jamaica, beaches. And he's been at the forefront, he and his movement and the supporters, they've been at the forefront fighting not only to stop it, but in our way to kind of say, listen, even the places that have been fenced off and they call private property and people can't access those places, we need to get access to those places. He's fighting for not only the casual beach goer, he's also fighting for fisher folk. And he's just fighting for people who just love nature. Nothing wrong with that. Everything right with it. And it's been an uphill battle for him and his organization. But this man is undaunted. He has a fighting spirit. He's confident in what he's doing. And they've continued the fight against the big, bad, powerful Jamaican government. It's almost like David and Goliath. And David will come through. David will come through. So with that said, brethren, I want you to talk to the people about what, just give them give us an overview of how you got to court, and then you can spend the time telling us about the court decision.
5: Yeah, man. No, give thanks to be here again. And, you know, I'm big up the public, you know what I mean? Big up all Jamaicans at yard, big up Jamaicans abroad, all over, because it is true, you know, the spirit of the Jamaican people collectively, why we are here, right? We are the descendants of enslaved Africans who liberate ourselves. Nobody liberated us. We fought. All those rebellion wars were necessary, you know what I mean, towards our liberation. I mean, how did we get here? This beautiful space that you see, you know, in my backdrop, known as Little Duns River, established by Rastafari, you know what I mean, and regular Jamaicans, you know, from such time, a space, you know, a river hit the sea, and, you know, free, a space which is free, enjoyed by the Jamaican people, right? It was, you know, was shut down by the government, you know, in 2022. The government tried to do it before, right? And, you know, warriors out there fought, you know what I mean, and got it, you know, back into the public and never acquiesced their rights, right? I mean, and some of the esteemed warriors, them, you know what I mean, there are many. You know what I mean? But we know that, you know, the fraternal ministers, you know, in Ochi, we know that, you know, IRFM was involved with Kabu Mahat Karo and Amba, you know what I mean, and all of the ones them who, you know, fought from such time trying to protect Little Duns River. In 2022, an unfortunate incident happened, you know, on the roadside. Someone lost their life, right? You know, governments fly in, basically attribute the whole thing to Little Duns River and say, we have to lock this down. Right. And in so 2022, people start make rumbling. Now you can't really deal with this collective punishment, right? We had to, you know, I mean, collaborate with the Little Duns River community. And in 2023, we said, well, it looked like the government is not planning to open in this place, right? And we'll do some protests, them still did the move. You know, letters written to UDC, people approach them still not listen. So we drag the matter into the court and forces them to open Little Duns River. But what they did, they only opened the beach for 2 days, which was Saturday and Sunday, and public holiday, right? So therefore, under the Beach Control Act of 1956, because Jamaicans have no right to beaches, right? No rights. The government using this coastal legislation, you know, I mean, can regulate beaches, and we only have access by permission. So they only granted 2 days of permission, and we do not think that, you know, is appropriate for the Jamaican people. So we filed a case in the court, right, which is a prescriptive rights case that basically says that, you know, I mean, we have fundamental customary rights to this space. And should we win this case, it means that the Jamaican people would have unfettered rights, right, to all the tracks and the roadways, the lanes, anyhow you use to get to this beach and this river, you will be able to do so in perpetuity, right? An indefeasible right to the space. And so that's what we've been arguing in the case since 2023, and the government have not budged. So, I mean, what we did last year is that we filed an injunction saying that, listen, This is very difficult for the Jamaican people. This is very difficult for the custodian in the space. This is very difficult for the fisher folks who come ashore there, right? And so this is causing damage to the Jamaican people need for recreation. And so we're asking the court to grant us this interim relief until the trial is finished, so we can have 7 days access. And that is what the ruling of the court, on Thursday, the court ruled in the favor of the plaintiff, of Jabem, of the public, that saying that, you know, the government, you know, should not be blocking you, to this river and this beach. And so it issued an order restraining the government from depriving, from blocking, from restricting the public rights to the tracks and the roadways, to the beach, to the river, to the sea. So the government now cannot block anyone's access to Little Dunn's River. And that was affirmed in the court. And we are very happy, because that's a win on behalf of the Jamaican people, fighting against oppression, fighting against, right, the coloniality of the Beach Control Act of 1956 that does not give us rights.
0: Kevin, you have the two pictures. The two pictures with the fence.
4: Yeah, they're up.
5: And so it's important that the public understand that there's several pathways that one used to access Little Dunn's River. Several pathways. And the government should not be restricting any of those pathways to which the public access the beach and the river.
0: I'm going to put up a picture, Doc. And I want you to look at this picture and describe it and tell us what is it that we're looking at.
5: So what you're looking at here is a razor wire at the top of a chain link fence and at the bottom of a chain link fence. And sometime earlier this year, the UDC scooped down and start fencing off. I mean, I don't even know what to call this, right? They start creating an open air prison, right? At Little Dunn's River, using these razor wires. And they're saying this is for the safety of the public. I mean, I don't know who think razor wires on the floor, there would be safe for the public. And so these things, are a danger, right? And it create more restriction, of the public. So, I mean, this was something that we also presented to the court, these things, these blockades are just not appropriate, that they cannot really do this, right? And so
0: let me ask you, what is the fence keeping out and what is it keeping in?
5: Ratigan, is a good question, right? A fence like this is not about security. A fence about this is violence and oppression. This is what fences, that you only see these fences in war zones, right? In war zones and on battlefield, when you're trying to keep the enemy out of your space, because if you get caught in something like this, you're serious damages. So this is a militarized fencing. So it is actually, creating more the whole, impression of real, harm to the Jamaican people and violence to the Jamaican people, right? It's something that you can't fathom, how a government would be a beach, and what a beach represent. Space of recreation, a space where you go to unwind, relax, put your troubles down. A space that you go to heal yourself. The healing properties of the mineral waters from the Little Dunn's River and the sea, is very therapeutic. The space is lush and green and beautiful. And that's, supposed to be a serene space. And then you drop that right there. Razor wires, chain link fence, right? Surrounding the space. Okay?
0: Mm-hmm.
5: I mean, it's just inappropriate. They now have surveillance cameras that are pointing at people, in the river. You can't do these things. This is, there are a couple of things here that we cannot let escape the consciousness of the Jamaican people, because we must pre-dempt here. We must ask the question, okay? Because this is kind of consistent with some of the or some of the hotels fence them spaces too, right? This is where you go and you see it like at general penitentiary, right? This is where you see at prisons. And to take this kind of, you know, I mean, barricading and fencing to a space of liberation, right? A space we're supposed to, you know, calm you down. It's just brutality, man. Brutality, man. Wickedness, man.
0: Did they give you any, was there any notification that this is going to happen? And so we're giving you notice that, you know, for your awareness, so that you know that when we'll come, that's it.
5: When this started going up, there was a lot of confrontation with us and the security forces. Well, not the security forces. There was a lot of confrontation, argument between us and the UDC. Because when they start doing this, they also brought guard dogs into the space. All right. And we, you know, they were trying to push the vendors off the space. And so, you know, we had to, you know, we did a lot of press releases, you know, I mean, our attorney reached out to them. I mean, there was a lot of wrangling the police command site and all these kind of things, you know. And I'm telling you, you know, the brethren's there, right? I have to tell you, there are some of the greatest individuals that are fighting on behalf of the Jamaican people. They are very commendable, right? They keep the place, not only do they keep the place very clean, and presentable and, you know, I mean, doing all that work, but they have maintained their composure despite not being able to earn a living for just, 3 years fully and to be relaxed, right? You know, many of these brethren's family have connection to this space from such time, spiritual connection, right? Many of them do. And so it's a generational connection to Little Dunn's River. And they are doing a phenomenal job in terms of how they still take care of the space. And despite what I think the UDC does not give them credit for, and in fact try to, you know, push them down, beat them down, right? Which is just brutal. Right? They should not be doing that because, you know, I can see the headlines that they're putting out in the paper about charging to go to Dunn's River and they can't guarantee that they can, you know, I mean, provide services to the public and they're going to challenge the injunction. Nothing positive have come out of this because it was never their intention to make sure that Jamaicans have rights. And I want to make sure that we understand the difference between rights and access, because we don't have any rights. And I hear a lot of conversation going on about, well, 70 beaches and you can go here and you can't go there. And I just want many of the mouthpieces of the government. And I want my brothers and sisters of Jamaica to just sit down and relax and think. Think carefully about rights and justice. We must do that because a piece of legislation exists in Jamaica that said we have no rights to beaches and river. That's what it says.
0: Mm-hmm.
5: And you should not subscribe to that. You must, as a Jamaican, continue the decolonization mission as all our ancestors did, because we were seen as property and had no rights.
0: Mm-hmm.
5: And we had to fight for those rights. And many of us died ever since we got on those ships. 2.5 million of us perished in the Atlantic of the 12.5 that was brought in. And we were seen not as human beings, but as property. And we had to fight for those rights. So we are fighting for our rights to land, and we are fighting for dignity. We are still fighting for our humanity under Jamaican law. So when the government come out and making all these claims about, you know, the violence and the robbery and, you know, charging people and these other things are just smoke screens that they're trying to present the worst in us, in order to continue to oppress us, is a continued oppression. So all that you, I see there, just go look at the Jamaica Gleaner and see what is it that the UDC is saying. And, you know, the UDC, of course, is a statutory body of the Jamaican government. So what the UDC says is a

0: is projecting about, the Jamaican people rights and justice. That is something that we cannot afford to let take root in the country. We must continue to fight to decolonize the country. And this is exactly the reason why they have brought this case, this reparation argument to the Crown of England, right? Because they think injustice was done. And the injustice is still ongoing. And we need to deal with internal reparation as well as how we hold colonial England accountable.
1: All right. Well, we are going to leave it there, my brethren. But I do want to know, because we're pressed for time.
2: Well, Provost, hold on. One second.
1: Sure.
2: How important a win was this ruling?
0: It was very important. I mean, it is a moral booster, for the people of Jamaica. It really shows that our case is substantive. It showed that if the court sees that we have, customary rights there. I mean, while, the trial is not yet, completed, but it really also demonstrates, to the world as to what we're saying about being denied access to these spaces is having a real consequence, on the Jamaican people, and the court saw it fit to grant the people and the public a relief from the oppression. The court, in its wisdom, look at the harm that this was really doing to the people and says, no, we need to offer the people some relief. So it was, a real good, benchmark. It was a good, day for justice, right? And it was good for the Jamaican people to know that, we can stand up, we can work collectively together, and we can really, chant a future together as one people, right? For truths and rights and justice. So this was a very good day, for justice and for the rights of the people. Good day for liberation.
2: Thank you.
1: Well, brethren, just want to thank you for coming on and share that good news with us. And we wish you and the rest of the team, God willing, continued success, because at the end of the day, this is a fight for all of us.
0: Yeah, man.
1: And we can't look on it as a fight from a distance and say, well, them over there, so a fight. And we're going to ask the people to continue. If you're a supporter of JABIM, continue to support JABIM financially and otherwise. And if you have not been, if this is the first time you hear about JABIM, then we're going to ask you to make that contribution. If it's even only, if you can only offer a prayer for the man and mother and the women them, then continue to do so. We'd love to see more direct involvement in it, because this is just one battle. Because it is a war. This is just one battle in the war. And we're happy to report that the JABIM was successful in this battle. And we look forward to more success. So, having said that, brethren, we are going to leave it there, sir.
0: Yes, sir.
1: We're going to talk to you soon, all right?
0: Yeah, man. Blessings and good things.
2: Blessings.
1: Yeah. Kevin, me keep on my screen and do some funny things.
2: Because I was doing something.
1: All right, so here's what happened. All right, folks, here's what happened. Big up Akili and her parents. Big up Dr. Taylor. Really, really, really good news. Really good news. And so we're up on the good foot. We're up on the good foot. Now, folks, here's what we are going to know. We only have 2 hours. So a lot of stuff. And, we started late. And we're still not running at full speed right now. So what we're going to do now is, we're going to talk about reparations now. We'll spend the next 2 hours to talk about reparations.
2: Okay.
1: And this is following on, based on what Dr. Taylor just mentioned, about our ancestors coming over in chains and what they, what they had to endure and what we are now enduring. So here's what we're going to do. Here's how we're going to break it down now.

You know, you've heard a lot about reparations, the fight for recognition and compensation for what happened to our ancestors. It's not as simple as it may seem. And so the question we have to ask tonight is, the fight for reparations, is it a legal fight? Should it be a legal fight? Or should it be a fight for conscience? Should it be a moral fight? Some people say it should be both. Well, we have Minister Babsy Grange who said that this is a legal fight. At least the petition that was taken to London to be served on a king that wasn't there, that people should have known he wasn't there. That is really problematic for us. So what we're going to do is we're going to just, oh, by the way, before we start, let me just play this for you guys.

0: We begin. We want to make our position absolutely clear. Slavery and the transatlantic slave trade were brutal systems that stripped millions of Africans of freedom, family, and human dignity. Jamaica still bears the deep economic, social, and psychological scars of slavery. We want to make it clear. And I'm reading for the people on the Great Divide. Not that I don't think we all can read for the past. The question we read about Jamaica's legal pathway. Do not minimize that suffering or dismiss the moral case for reparative justice. Want to make that absolutely clear. We're not minimizing or dismissing the moral case because slavery and the slave trade were authorized and protected by British and colonial law. There's a correction to be made to that. We're going to show you right now. For much of this period, Jamaica's claim faces difficult legal questions. Important thing there, British and colonial law protected the slave trade and slavery. Oh, it went too fast. Okay. What law did Britain violate at the time? Can modern legal standards be applied retrospectively? Meaning that can you use legal standards now and go all the way back to the 1800s, the 1700s, the 1600s? Can you do that? And what legal rule would create an enforceable duty to provide a remedy today? What legal rule are we relying on? Raising these questions is not defending slavery. Not defend it. It is examining whether the present legal strategy is sound, whether it can deliver meaningful results, and whether the Jamaican people have been given a complete and accurate account of the process. We approach this subject with compassion, respect for our ancestors, and a commitment to presenting the facts, even when they're difficult or challenge the prevailing narrative. That is where we want. Before we begin, yeah, we want to make our position absolutely clear. Now, that is how we started, Professor. That is where we started.
1: Mm-hmm.
0: Some of you read what I just read. And again, I read it because there are people listening, they're not watching. So for their benefit, we did that. Now, before we get into the let me just be absolutely clear. I don't think we're going to finish this today. But we have to start someplace. And I'm not going to get into the Minister Grange part and the King and all that. We're going to do it from a historical perspective. Now, here's the thing. Let me ask all of you in the chat this. How many times was Jamaica, how many times was Jamaica colonized? How many times?
1: And that's a trick question.
0: Answer the question for me, please, before we need that before we move on.
1: You're not allowed to answer that question.
0: Yeah. Well, what do you do? Two. Honeybee. Calligraphy. OT in account. All right. And who colonized Jamaica? Lady Global.
1: Mm-hmm.
0: Yep. Elaine, not sure. Miss Xtian Fong said three times. Spain, who? England, UK, and America. That's an interesting point. Tissa Taylor said three times. Original Jeff, two. Rosemary K said twice. All right. Here's what happened. From colonial powers and the way we look at colonization, two. Remember, there was a man called Christopher Columbus who discovered people living on an island called Jamaica. You can't discover something that's been discovered already, particularly a piece of land. So he discovered people living on Jamaica, 1494. And in the early 1500s, Spain colonized Jamaica. And Spain, Spain colonized Jamaica for over 138 years.
1: That's a long time.
0: In 1516, they brought Africans, the Spaniards, they brought Africans to Jamaica, but those Africans didn't come directly from Africa. They were Africans already enslaved in Spain. So they brought them from Spain to Jamaica. 1517, I believe, that's when they started bringing Africans from Africa. And they colonized from 1517 to 1655. That's 138 years. And then the Brits have it from 1655 to 1838, when they finally abolished slavery. Not 1833, 1834, because remember, they had the apprenticeship period. Right? Let me ask you this. How come we don't see a petition to Spain for the Africans that were brought from Spain and from Africa to Jamaica? Where is that petition? You don't hear anybody talk about that. Now, granted, it wasn't hundreds of thousands, but there were people here. They are our ancestors. And think about these people. When you think about the Maroons, who are you really thinking about? When you think about the Maroons, who are you really thinking about? You're not thinking about the slaves that came after 1655, you know. Because it was the slaves before 1655, when the war between Britain and Spain over Jamaica, that those slaves ran away. The original slaves. And they mixed with the Taino people. Maroons. They were here before the British came. Where is that petition? Take a look at this. I guess I forgot to read it too, because what happened is that the way the video is made, people who are listening, the audio, they won't hear the audio. So, and I didn't know this until the professor pointed it out to me. Here we go.
2: In the spring of 1494, unfamiliar shapes appeared on the horizon off Jamaica's northern coast. They were ships.
0: They were ships.
2: Large wooden vessels moving steadily toward land.
0: Toward land.
2: To the Taino people watching from shore.
0: From shore.
1: So, sorry, Provost. With this part, there's a narration. So the people on the radio side will hear this part. But the parts at the beginning and the parts at the end is not narrated. So this part, you're good. Yeah, this part, you're good.
0: All right, here we go.
1: So this is the story of 176 years from claim to the end of Spanish rule, 1494 to 1670.
2: In the spring of 1494, unfamiliar shapes appeared on the horizon off Jamaica's northern coast. They were ships, large wooden vessels moving steadily toward land. To the Taino people watching from shore, this was not a moment of triumph or discovery. It was a moment of uncertainty. The man commanding those ships was Christopher Columbus, sailing on his second voyage across the Atlantic. He did not come searching for Jamaica. He came looking for wealth, trade routes, and favor from the Spanish crown. When he arrived, he recorded the island as fertile, green, and promising. Valuable in the way European empires understood. He called it Santiago. The Taino already knew it as Zaimaca. At first, the encounters were cautious. The Taino offered food and assistance, following traditions of hospitality that had governed Caribbean life for centuries. They had no reason to expect conquest. Columbus, for his part, saw people without weapons, without armor, without what Europeans recognized as power. But difference was quickly misread as weakness. Columbus viewed the island not as a home to an established society, but as a resource. He saw it as land to be claimed, its people to be used. In his writings, he spoke of labor, conversion, and control. The language of possession replaced the language of encounter. The Taino could not have known that this meeting marked the beginning of a profound and irreversible change. Disease traveled faster than ships. European demands disrupted Taino systems of life and belief. What had been a world ordered by balance and tradition was now exposed to violence, forced labor, and foreign rule. Columbus did not stay long. Jamaica was not immediately transformed into a colony, but the door had been opened, and once opened, it would never fully close. History often describes this moment as a discovery, but Jamaica was not discovered in 1494. It was entered by a world that would soon remake it, at a terrible cost.
0: 1494, Christopher Columbus reached Jamaica during his second voyage and claimed it for Spain. Spanish settlement began in 1509. And in 1509, Spanish settlement and colonial rule began under Juan de Esquivel. The Spanish founded Sevilla and La Nueva. Gone too far for me. Gone too fast. Hold on a second. Must have tried this, huh? Spain's laws of Burgos were extended to Jamaica. They set rules for how colonists treated indigenous people and required religious teaching. They also allowed settlers to demand work or goods from Taino communities who were often forced to work in practice. All right, here it is now. In 1513, the first Africans arrived in Jamaica. 1513, this is long before the British brought slaves to Jamaica. The Spaniards, they brought Africans first to Jamaica. And in 1534, Villa de la Vega, later known as Spanish Town, became the Spanish colonial capital. In 1542, Spain passed the new laws to stop indigenous people from being enslaved and reduced their mistreatment. But the laws did not end forced work or African slavery, and they were not fully enforced. And in May 1655, English forces invaded and captured Jamaica. And in 1670, under the Treaty of Madrid, Spain formally recognized English possession of Jamaica. There it is. Spain colonized Jamaica from 1509 to 1655 and brought Africans to the island. So, why is Spain missing from the reparations conversation? Did that chapter of our history get misplaced? People think think the Maroons, they came from that batch of slaves. The slaves brought to Jamaica by the Spaniards. And yet, we hear nothing about reparations for the slaves brought to Jamaica by the Spaniards. Nothing. Why? Why? Why? So now, with that piece of history, that's the first part. That's the first part. First part of this history of Jamaica, Taínos, Spaniards, Africans. Then in 1655, under Penn and Venables, the British came. They fought the Spaniards. They won the war. A few years later, Spain formally acknowledged Jamaica as being one of the prized possessions of the British. Now, look at this piece here I'm going to show you. See, we're going to look at this piece. Here is where we're going to start it. We're going to do a historical timeline. British slavery, and you know, different from Spanish slavery, right? Jamaica and reparations. Key developments in English trade and Jamaica's slave laws. Here's where we go. Let's start with 1618. And I hope you're taking notes, people. Hope you're taking notes. King James I chartered the Company of Adventurers of London, trading to the ports of Africa, organizing English trade with West Africa. The charter did not itself establish the slave trade, but the company later trafficked enslaved Africans. That's 1618. This is before the British came to Jamaica. And in 1660, between 1660 and 1672, the Crown chartered English companies to trade in Africa. So the Crown essentially issued permits to English citizens, to English companies, to trade in African flesh and blood. In 1663, a charter expressly included trade in enslaved Africans. And in 1672, Charles II chartered the Royal African Company, granting it a trade monopoly, saying that, look, Royal African Company, only you can trade in Africans from Africa to the colonies, right? 1664, Jamaica Assembly passed its first comprehensive slave law, regulating and enforcing slavery already practiced on the island. It drew heavily on Barbados' 1661 slave code. And the slave code in Barbados, 1661, it talks about the treatment and how they, the Europeans, view black people, slaves. And Jamaica borrowed from those laws and implemented those laws. In 1684, Jamaica enacted a more extensive slave code, restricting enslaved people's rights and movement and setting out punishments and control. In 1698, Parliament opened the African trade to other English merchants. Remember, there was only one. They gave one the monopoly, the British Parliament. And they substantially ended the Royal African Company's exclusive privilege. The trade continued. So now we have more people getting involved in the flesh business, the African flesh business. 1729, Crown lawyers York and Talbot issued an opinion that enslaved people did not automatically become free upon arriving in Britain. It was a legal opinion, not an act of Parliament. And here's why it's important to note this. All Africans did not go to South America, Central America, the Caribbean. Some were transported to Europe. Some were transported to Europe. Spain, the UK, and elsewhere. 1732, Parliament's Debt Recovery Act allowed enslaved people, land and buildings in Britain's American colonies to be seized or sold to settle debt. That was in America. 1772, here is a case that a lot of times you'll hear mentioned, the Somerset case. People will tell you that the Somerset case stands for the proposition that the transatlantic slave trade was prohibited. Not true. Not true. 1772, in Somerset versus Stuart, an English court ruled that James Somerset could not be forcibly taken from England and sold in the colonies. The decision did not abolish slavery in Jamaica. So what they were saying with this case is that they had somebody who was on British soil, and they wanted to move that person to the colonies as a slave. And it was, no. If the person is on British soil, black man, doesn't matter. You can't move that person to the colonies as a slave. But you could take that person. If that person had a brother living in West Africa, you could move that person to the colonies. Central America, South America, the West Indies. But you couldn't do it from England. They were like, the dirty deeds, the dastardly dirty deeds, do them from afar. Don't do them from our space. In 1778, Knight versus Wedderburn, another case, ruled that slavery was not recognized by Scottish law. But again, that decision did not end slavery in Britain's Caribbean colonies. That's Scotland. 1788, Parliament passed a law, Dolben Act. It limited how many enslaved Africans British slave ships could carry. It regulated the trade. It did not end it. Then we get to 1805. An order in council restricted imports of enslaved people into certain territories Britain had recently captured, while allowing limited imports by license. Jamaica was not covered. So what they said was that you had a certain amount of people that you could take into territories that Britain recently captured. This is 1805, long after Britain took over Jamaica from the Spaniards. Then in 1806, the Slave Trade Act of 1806 barred British subjects from supplying foreign territories with enslaved people through British ships, money, or credit. The key provisions took effect on January 1st, 1807. So you'll hear them refer to the Slave Trade Act of 1807. But keep this in mind. What I suspect was going on during this time when they banned British subjects from supplying, from supplying foreign territories with enslaved people through British ships. What I suspect happened there was that they colluded with European nations, Portugal, Spain, and others, and said, all right, we'll consign the shipment of Africans and we'll split the money somewhere down the road. Because we Yeah, the Slave Trade Act was the key provisions took effect 1807. Here it is. The Slave Trade Act was passed on March 25, and its prohibition on British participation in the slave trade took effect on May 1st. It did not free people already enslaved in Jamaica. What this said in 1807 was that British flagships, British citizens, were prohibited from engaging in the transatlantic slave trade. However, it didn't prevent those people in the slave trade from commissioning other European nations to carry their cargo of slaves. You know how people are creative especially when it comes to making money. And I suspect that took place. But what we mustn't forget is this, and I have the notes here. I have some notes here about, 1 second. The British, when they passed this law, they also came up with the Royal Navy. And I'll read you what the Slave Trade Act of 1807 said. It says, the African slave trade and all manner of dealing and trading in the purchase, sale, barter, or transfer of slaves or of persons intended to be sold, transferred, used, or dealt with as slaves, practiced or carried on in, at, to or from any part of the coast or countries of Africa shall be, and the same is hereby utterly abolished, prohibited, and declared to be unlawful. So they said, look, British citizens cannot be involved in the transatlantic slave trade. And then they formed the then they have the Royal Navy. And there is something here that I have to reach here that we don't hear much about it. About what they did. Okay, here it is. It says here, by 18, the British Royal Navy commissioned the West Africa Squadron in 1807. So they had an armada of ships. And they said, listen, you are going to patrol the coast of Africa to make sure that British citizens are not involved in the transatlantic slave trade. But that law did not apply to the other European countries. Didn't apply to Portugal, Spain, and the others. The Dutch didn't apply to them, only applied to the British. Now, here's what happened. The squadron had a duty to protect Africa from slave traders, and it effectively aided in ending the transatlantic slave trade for the British. In addition to the West Africa Squadron, the Africa Squadron had the same duties to perform. And here is the section I want to read you. Between 1808, right after they passed this law, and 1860, the West Africa Squadron captured 1,600 slave ships. You not hear me? The West Africa Squadron captured 1,600 slave ships and freed 150,000 Africans. So 150,000 Africans did not end up in the Caribbean, in Central America, in South America, because the ships were boarded, determined to be British vessels, manned, captained by British citizens. And those ships were seized. And the slaves were freed. You don't hear much about that.
1: I've never heard anything about that.
0: Here's where they brought them, took them to Sierra Leone. It says Sierra Leone became a British crown colony and a base for suppressing the Atlantic slave trade. Africans liberated from intercepted ships were brought there, and some entered apprenticeship or resettlement system. So Sierra Leone was the place where they took the 150,000 slaves that they intercepted. 1811, Parliament made slave trading by British subjects a felony. Slaveholding remained legal in Jamaica. 1816 to 1817, Jamaica passed laws requiring slaveholders to register enslaved people and making it unlawful to buy, sell, or hold people illegally imported after the trade ban. But these laws did not free people already enslaved. So they said, okay, you can't bring people in illegally, right? Because remember, there's a prohibition. The Spaniards could do it. The Dutch could do it. The Portuguese could do it. But the Brits couldn't do it. So slaves brought to Jamaica after that period, they were brought there illegally. But here's the thing. They didn't ban slavery. So if you were enslaved, this law didn't help you. 1824, Parliament strengthened laws against slave trading. Slavery itself remained legal in Jamaica and other British colonies. So again, you can't bring people over. But if you're there already, no change for you. And that's why it's so important when you listen to the questions formulated in the petition. When you listen to how Babsy, Minister Grange, her reading of the questions, the compound questions, I believe it is going to cause a problem. Well, let's continue. 1831 to 1832, enslaved Jamaicans led the Baptists were associated with Sam Sharp. And that, you know, it started galvanizing people in the effort to abolish slavery. 1833, 1834, Parliament passed the Slavery Abolition Act. It took effect in Jamaica in August 1834. And then what they did was the slave owners, remember now, it wasn't illegal to have slaves. So the slave, and they were, and slaves were considered what? Property. So when the British Parliament said, we're going to abolish slavery, the slave owner said, well, that's our property. And you can't take our property without compensating us. And they were arguing about the price or the amount of money for the settlement. And they settled on £20 million. And the deal was, because the slave owners wanted more money. So the deal was, listen, we'll pass the law, but you can keep the slaves for another 4 years, get four more years of free labor under what they call an apprenticeship period. So even though slavery ended 1833, took effect in 1834, the slaves weren't free. They were still in captivity because of that deal between the slave owners and Parliament. Now look at this. August 14, 1833, the Judicial Committee Act became law. Section 4, and this is what the Jamaican government used to formulate its petition, which it served on Prince Charles. Because of this, Section 4 of the Judicial Committee Act, it allows the king to refer matters to the Judicial Committee of the Privy Council for consideration and advice. And today the king acts on ministerial advice. So, as we know, the petition was delivered to Buckingham Palace, the king, and the king has referred the matter to the Privy Council. Now, if I were advising the king, I would tell him to refer it. Exactly what he did. You know why? Because now his hands, him can say, look, I did what was required of me. My only job was to refer it. So now it's up to those judges. And remember, what are they asking for? An advisory opinion. It doesn't have any real effect. It doesn't benefit anyone immediately. You know, like you go to the Privy Council, somebody's seeking relief. All right, use a Vibes Cartel case. He was seeking relief. He was directly and immediately affected. And they said, okay, fine. And they sent it back and said to the Court of Appeal, we recommend that, you know, you free him unless you want to give him another trial. And they decided no. Right? They pointed out the deficiencies in the case. And they said no. In this case, all they're doing with the Privy Council is to say, give us an advice regarding these three questions. What do you think? It's not telling anyone that you must do something. It's just saying, this is what we think based on the facts. This is what we think. It doesn't have any real effect. However, it can be converted into something real. But that decision, that advisory decision by itself, it doesn't bound anyone to do anything. 1838, the apprenticeship ended in Jamaica. But here's the thing. Enslaved people received no compensation and had unequal access to land and power. Now, keep in mind, slavery was legal. So when they went to the government and said, you're taking our property away from us and without compensation, and the government said, okay, fine, we'll give you £20 million, and they didn't pay the slaves. Think about it like this. Kind of take a step back. Remember what we said when we started out. We're not defending slavery. In fact, slavery was abhorrent. It was reprehensible. It was man's greatest inhumanity against man. It was biggest crime committed against a group of people. No question. But that is not a legal argument. That's a moral argument. That's an argument for the conscience. Because remember, the law allowed them to have slaves. So when the government of the UK said, okay, we're going to pass a law, no more slavery. They said, well, wait a minute. These people are our property. And under the law, you know, they belong to us. And if you're going to take them away, you have to compensate us. They didn't have to compensate the slaves. The compensation for the slaves was that you're now free. You're free, but you're not really free. Because you have no land, you have no property. And as Bert Samuels explained to us, they said, you don't have to stay on the land. And if we catch you on the street or elsewhere, we're going to lock you up. But just keep that in mind, that it wasn't illegal. So the question is, under the law at the time, did they have to compensate the slaves? No. Morally? Yes. Yes. And we've seen cases of people who have used the moral argument. Because what happened wasn't against law. But we have, you know, against international law. Because international law didn't exist. International law, as we know it today, did not exist then. But people have used the moral argument, the argument concerning conscience, that what you have done is a crime against mankind, it's a sin. It's not a legal violation. It's a sin. No. 1890 to 1892, Britain signed the Brussels General Act, an international agreement to suppress the African slave trade. It entered into force in 1892, but did not immediately end slavery or forced labor in Africa. You see how long they've been fighting the slave trade? They've been fighting. Now, here's something else. What the prohibition against British people bringing African slaves to Jamaica, that didn't stop the trading, you know, because they could have taken those Africans to other countries and have them transported using another flagged vessel to Jamaica. That is something we need to look into. Because listen, where there's money, there's going to be creativity. They're going to find a way. And I wouldn't be surprised if history should show that some of these politicians who voted to end the transatlantic slave trade, they were in cahoots with some of these slave traders and said, listen, here's how you do it. Just get the Portuguese, get the French, get the Dutch, get all of these people, get them to carry your cargo. And that's how they viewed black people, cargo, property, get them to carry them to another country. To another country. Now, here's something else that you must think about. Was the 1807 law, was that against transporting slaves that were already in the Caribbean? You wouldn't, as a British person, you didn't bring them across the Atlantic, but you purchased them, so-called purchased them in Brazil or in one of the Caribbean islands, and then you transport them to Jamaica. Was that illegal? Because remember, it was to stop the transatlantic slave trade. So if you didn't have anything to do with them crossing the ocean, if you consigned this to another country, but then you said, well, you know what? I can bring them from where, Trinidad and Tobago. I can bring them from wherever. You bring them here, and then I can, because I'm not engaged in transatlantic slave trade. I got them here in the Caribbean. That's what I'm telling you. It's complicated. Very complicated. Now, here is the reparations campaign. Here's the reparations campaign. 2001. The Durban Declaration said slavery and the slave trade were crimes against humanity and should always have been so. 2001. Not 1655. Not before 1655. Not any time up to 1807, right? In 2007, God bless Mike Henry. He's the MP who moved a parliamentary motion calling for a common Jamaican position on slavery's impact and reparations. He's the one who first brought this to the attention of Parliament, of the Jamaican Parliament. But look when it happened. 2007. Then in 2009, Jamaica established a National Commission on Reparations. So you see, it started picking up steam. But centuries after, 2015, Parliament supported pursuing reparations from Great Britain. Just the other day. 2021, Jamaica said, hey, we're going to seek reparations from Britain through a petition. 2026, this year, the UN General Assembly adopted a resolution saying that the enslavement, the trafficking and enslavement of Africans, it's the gravest crime against humanity. 123 countries voted for it, 3 countries voted against it, and 52 countries abstained. On September 7th, Jamaica petitioned King Charles to refer the questions about slavery's legality, possible breaches of international law, and the UK's duty to provide a remedy. Didn't ask for any money. It's an advisory opinion that they're asking for. Keep in mind that there's no time limit on this, so the Privy Council doesn't have to respond. No, that's what I'm saying. King Charles is fine. He's like, I did what I was supposed to do. So now it's there. And there's no time limit. So they could have it sit there for years, decades. They could decide not to touch it. Or they could decide to touch it and say, you know what? This doesn't pass legal muster. No laws were broken. And then what will we do? Where will the moral, when will the moral argument be made? When will the argument involving conscience be made? Because nobody with a conscience, and we all have that conscience. I was talking to a politician recently and he said, listen, no matter, don't make people tell you that they don't have a conscience, because even the most violent killers in their quiet moments, the conscience speaks to them. So if you're living, breathing, you have a conscience, and there's no way you could stop and say, well, slavery was okay. Slavery was not okay. It's the greatest example of man's inhumanity to man. Slavery cannot be excused. And I know some people are going to say, hey, you know what? But the Africans were involved in this too, which brings up another point, which is, why aren't you going after the Spaniards for what they did up until 1655? And then there's the argument, and in fact, historians have established this as a fact, that they were African tribes, African nations, who sold black people into slavery. They had them as slaves and they sold them. And the question is, well, are we going to go back and then say, well, we need reparations from these people? It doesn't matter who was involved in the slave trade. We shouldn't be picking and choosing. We should be going after everybody. Once we can prove that they were involved. But the question is, can you go after them legally? Or is it going to be a moral campaign? A campaign for conscience. for them to sit in their quiet moments and say, you know what? Yes, it was wrong. And we have to do something about it because that stain is there. It's there. September 22nd, Minister Olivia Grange told Parliament that the King had referred the petition to the Judicial Committee. And so Jamaica is now waiting for the next step. And you see what it says right there? The committee's response will be advisory, not an ordinary binding judgment. Because remember, the British Parliament is going to play a role in this. And the leaders are on record of saying no reparations will be paid. I'm just presenting the naked facts to you, my people. Because I don't want you to start jumping around and saying, oh yeah, reparations and we'll get to money, we'll get our money, we'll do a thing and blah, blah, blah. Another thing is this. Let's just say that they say, okay, we give you 10 billion. How will that 10 billion pounds be disbursed? Will it be disbursed through an independent body or through the government? What its tendencies are when it comes to money. We know. Another thing is, how do you determine who will get what? A white person living in Jamaica, would that person be eligible for the same amount of money as somebody like the Maroon leader, Curry? Would a Chinese born in Jamaica, would that person be entitled? Better yet, how about a Chinese man marrying a Jamaican black woman having an offspring? Is that child entitled to half of what Chief Curry's children would get? How are you going to do it? How? Now they're talking about international law. Here it is, the development of the modern international human rights system. In 1945, the UN Charter committed the UN to promote and encourage respect for human rights. 1945, we're talking about things that happened. We're going back to the 1500 with Spain. That's where we're going back. 1948, the Universal Declaration of Human Rights, setting out a common international standard. Centuries after the act, 1966, two major human rights treaties which entered into force in 1976. They adopted it in 1966, and it took 10 years for them to enforce it. So, for some of you, you might find what I just did boring. For some of you, you might find it interesting. But for all of you, those are the facts. Those are the facts. Now, let's listen now to what's going on. Let me throw on this little piece right there. Son.
1: Wait, don't play that yet.
0: Okay.
1: So, with making the argument that what is being requested for reparations addressing slavery is not a legal issue, but more of a moral issue. Based on practices today in the legal world, people have been compensated for moral wrongs, correct?
0: Correct.
1: Cool. So, with taking this for advice, then there can come the what is the monetary value of this damage.
0: Mm-hmm. Mm-hmm.
1: So could it be then that it is being taken from that angle and it is recognized that it is not a legal issue?
0: Yes, except The minister herself, and we're going to play the video, the minister herself said this is a legal case. She said it's not a political case. It's a legal case. And my question is, then Minister Grange, where you are do this, so you don't know nothing about the legal world. In fact, if somebody had asked her, say, you see that pretty petition with a ribbon and thing where you have, tell us what's contained in it. Explain to us. I dare say, she can't explain it. She shouldn't have been there. She should not have been there. We will get to the delegation that went, but shouldn't have been there. Maybe the delegation shouldn't have gone. Because you know why? King Charles has a rep in Jamaica. And I would like somebody to make the argument to me saying that the only reason why Prince Charles or King Charles referred it to the Privy Council was because Minister Grange traveled to London. I would like somebody to make that argument to me. As if to say he would not have done it if there wasn't a Jamaican presence in London when he wasn't there. I would love to hear that argument. And look, the reason why he did it, Professor, he did it because you know why? There will be no pressure brought to bear on him now.
1: Right.
0: Because before King Charles has it and he's not doing anything. King Charles, he already knows what is going to happen, you know, Kevin.
1: Then pull off a Pontius Pilate.
0: Yes! Impulafa, a shaggy. It wasn't me.
1: Right.
0: If happened to him, say it wasn't me. I washed my hands. You asked me. The only thing you asked me to do was to refer it. And I referred it. So it's up to them. Mm-hmm. And you know them have them backroom deals and all. You know all of this stuff.
1: Right.
0: Sitting there. So look, let me see how far we can get into this. Let me show you.

0: Mr. Radigan went to London to check on the status of the petition.
1: Mr. Ratigan, I tour Puddy Tat in London trying to meet with the Big Don.
2: Yeah, that Puddy Tat. And we say Puddy Tat because it's a play upon words, because we know what Mr. Warmington, how he described the minister. And by the way, if you didn't hear the music in the beginning, it's because when we played it on Wednesday, we got notified by
3: YouTube.
2: I was in that they said we had a strike against us because the music was copyrighted. That's what we were told. But anyway, here we go.
1: Puddy Tat didn't see the king. She didn't get the chance to kiss his ring. However, he referred the petition without any objection. Puddy Tat shopped till she dropped. She also nyam till her belly ram. Puddy Tat went back to Jamrock with no artifacts and no cash. I am thinking, what kind of puss is Puddy Tat? The answer is that she is not a puss. She is an authentic pussy. Cat.
4: Me, dear Babsy Green, cheers. The seizure of African.
2: Here we go now, make a player.
4: You want answers to three questions.
2: Three questions.
4: And those questions are...

0: All right. Now, let's go over this. All right, let's go over this. What she did, the way the questions are framed, the way they frame the questions, these are what you call compound questions. And those of you who watch the program on Wednesday, you appreciate, you understand and you appreciate what I'm about to say. A compound question is a question with two or more questions in that seemingly one question. In a court of law, you don't want to answer a compound question. You know why? Because you don't necessarily agree with all of the parts to it. A compound question may have three parts to it. And if they said, did you blah, blah, blah, blah, blah, blah, blah, blah, blah. And you say, yes, you have essentially agreed to all of the three. So what I do with my clients and what I instruct people and what I've been taught is that you don't do compound questions. You have them break it down. Did you do this? One. Did you do this? Two. Did you do this? Three. And you have three answers instead of one answer for three parts to a question. So here's a compound question. She said, did seizure of the Africans, did forced transportation and enslavement, were those in violation of British law? Let's break that down. Let's break that down, class. Seizure. Now, here's where the argument is going to have some issues. She says seizure. Now, if a British slave merchant purchased African slaves from an African tribe, is that a seizure?
1: Mm.
0: You paid value for what was considered then property. So is that, how do you see something that you've paid for? The second part is, if you are legally in possession of goods, because remember, people were considered commodities. People were considered cargo. People were considered goods. If you paid for goods, how can you forcibly transport goods that you are legally in possession of? How? And they say enslavement in Jamaica. If it's your property, then how is that against the law? And remember, it was not a crime to have slaves in Jamaica until 1838. 1834, they passed it, but they gave them four more years, free labor. So how are you going to make that argument? So you see, you break it down. The second one, that was against British law. Then you have to look at when they passed the various British laws. The second one, it says the seizure, forced transportation, and enslavement of Africans, were those things in violation? It said, were those things in violation of international? It said, was or is? Well, the question is, same thing. If you purchase slaves, now they have to go figure out who purchased slaves in Africa or who seized slaves in Africa. And then the next question is, what international law are we talking about? Remember, I showed you the major international laws didn't come about until the 1900s, after the Second World War. What we're talking about occurred before the First World War. So how are you going to make that argument, a legal argument, now? And when they say reparatory remedies, that is saying, if you find that seizure, forced transportation, enslavement violated British law and or international law, then

0: you tell us what preparatory relief should we receive from Britain. The danger with that is that if they can't find for one and they can't find for two, then you don't get to three.
1: Mm-hmm.
0: You don't get to three. So, and then the other thing too is that I read something last night. What the court is likely to do is say, listen, we can't issue a case like this. We can't issue a declaratory, an advisory opinion. We have to get evidence. We have to get evidence. So now you're going to have the historians involved. And once they can prove that, well, wait a minute now, you're saying we seized Africans, but we can show you where we purchased these Africans, or at least we purchased a portion of them. Because here's the other thing too. The ones that weren't purchased, the ones that they went and they seized, you're going to have to prove that seizure. But the ones that you seized, the question then was it against the law? Was it against British law? Was it against international law to seize those Africans and transport them? Was it against British law and international law to seize them? That's one. To transport them, that's two. And to enslave them, that's three. You're going to have a problem. Not saying that it's an insurmountable problem, but it's going to be an uphill battle. Because the laws back then, they don't support the arguments we're making now.
1: Mm.
0: And here's one thing that they could do. That's why I'm saying the moral argument, and I've seen the moral argument work. What they do with the moral argument is you appeal to people's conscience. You go on a campaign. You show all of the historical movies. You show all the things that you can show about slavery to the right people at the UN. And what you do, you have them pass a law saying what happened then, we are going to compensate you. What happened then was bad and we're going to compensate you. That is one of the ways to do it. But the way, I'm not saying that what they're doing is wrong. All I'm saying is that my approach would be a bit different. My approach would be, because here's the thing. I've worked with a lot of foreign governments and I've seen the power of persuasion when people sit down and they're stripped of the trappings of importance. They're stripped of the trappings of commitment to a cause. That cause being, we're not going to work with these people. Once you strip people to their bare essence, and you say, listen, what happened here in good conscience? It shouldn't have happened. It did happen. And people are suffering from the vestiges of what took place, albeit centuries ago. And so we're appealing to your conscience. We're appealing to that natural, that nature of doing what's right. That's it. We're appealing for you to do the right thing. I've seen that work. You go to court and they rule against you. What do you do now? So all I'm saying to you is that just think about the issues. Don't start celebrating yet. Because Jimmy Cliff's song, Many Rivers to Cross, we have a whole heap of rivers to cross before we get to our destination. Let me play some of the things then. And then we can, where we are there, Kevin?
2: Reparations. Out of videos.
0: Yeah, man. Listen to how some of the people view reparations.
3: 12:51 is the time. I'm Julia Hartley-Brewer. Claire Pearce also still with me. And we're now joined by Rafe Hadel-Manku, Senior Fellow at the New Cultural Forum, to talk about the latest grift involving slavery reparations. Good afternoon to you, Rafe.
4: Hello, Julia. Here we go again.
3: I was going to say, we've done this conversation quite a few times before, haven't we? Look, we've got a lot of former colonies in the Caribbean, also elsewhere, but also current colony, Jamaica. They still have the king as their head of state. A delegation from the country has travelled to London. They're not that poor at the moment, then, are they? To file a petition asking the king to refer three questions about transatlantic slavery to the Judicial Committee of the Privy Council, which is the Caribbean Islands highest court of appeal. And they're basically filing this petition. They say it's the first time a Commonwealth state has used the legal route for the cause of reparatory justice. Oh, by the way, they also have a meeting with the British Museum to discuss the repatriation of cultural artefacts linked to the island's indigenous people. I mean,
0: hold on, let me stop right there. Let me just quickly say that. Yeah, this idea about getting artefacts, it started years ago. And here's what the British did. The British said, you want, some of it's Taino's artifacts. And they say, you want them back. Do you know what the British did with some of them? They gave them, I'm looking for the word now. They gave them not duplicates.
2: Replicas,
0: yeah. They didn't give them the original. They gave them replicas and said, you want art. We make some replicas and go home, sit down, right? And that's it. It's been going on for quite some time now. It's going on for quite some time. And so Minister Grange went to England, and that was one of the things. We're going to England, we're going to get artifacts. To come back home with stuff, I'm sure. Well, I'm not sure. She probably did some shopping. And probably that's what she come home with. But she didn't come home with a single artifact. Because there's a way of doing these things. There's a way of doing these things. But now I got to tell them. Them depend on them own. But there's a way of doing these things. And the way they're going about it is the wrong way.
3: I'm sorry, but this is just a grift, isn't it?
4: It's an avaricious cash grab, as I've said before. Jamaica isn't a colony. Jamaica is an independent state where the king is king of Jamaica as he is king of Canada. It is independent, but it is part of the Commonwealth. Yep. But I'm so sick of these people who, rather than take accountability that the reason their countries haven't developed as well as they should do is because of their own corruption, their own economic mismanagement. But rather than actually admit that, it's far easier to go into victimhood and start blaming Britain for all of their ills. I'm sorry, they've been independent since 1962.
3: Yeah.
4: And if we're going to start keeping score and keeping a tally of who owes what to whom, I think Britain should start demanding compensation from Jamaica and the Caribbean for all the investment we put in there. Did you know that there are 24 hospitals in Jamaica? How many were built by the Jamaicans post-independence? 2. 90%
3: of the hospitals. I'm amazed it's that many.
4: Yeah. Well, 90% of the hospitals are British built. Similar story for electricity, power stations, roads, railways, ports, schools, universities, you name it. Not to mention the towns and the cities that they're in. And of course, the common law, parliamentary democracy, the civil service, police. The reason that they've been able to succeed in the world is because of their British inheritance. It's about time they appreciated that. And the one argument you never hear anyone make apart from me is the fact that Black people aren't indigenous to the Caribbean. So they're actually now have had their reparations because they are now the legal owners of prime real estate that was never theirs originally.
3: Oh, very fair point. I also just wonder, every single time this conversation comes up, and it does seem to be coming up quite a lot these days, is why no one is asking for reparations from the West African countries and the kings and the tribal leaders who rounded up their fellow Africans and sold them to the Europeans for the Atlantic slave trade. The Europeans weren't setting foot on African territory. They were being rounded up by their fellow Africans. I mean, no one seems to be asking for reparations from Togo or Benin. Why not?
4: Yeah, exactly. Why not? In fact, you've got the British Museum giving long-term loans of artifacts to the king of the Ashanti people, who was one of his ancestors, were one of the most notorious slave owning states in Africa. He has the world's largest collection of gold crown jewels. Why does no one make the claim there? Because, of course, this isn't about slavery at all. This is a cudgel with which to attack Britain and the West, and it's an avaricious cash grab. That's the real reason for this. And we can say that because if this really was about slavery, then all those people moaning about things that happened 200 years ago would be equally vocal about the far more pressing case of modern-day slavery in Africa, where five in every 1,000 Africans is a slave, 10 million people. And surely protecting the lives of people today is more important than worrying about things in the past. And the fact that they're silent about that speaks volumes.
3: Yeah, indeed. And we, I mean, no one in this conversation or anyone listening would be in any way trying to undermine the horrors of slavery and how people were treated, those who survived, and the barbaric treatment that was handed out. But unfortunately, life was nasty, brutish and short for a heck of a lot of people until probably about, well, less than 100 years ago, actually. And life was pretty nasty, brutish and short for the British working class people who were working in the fields and working in horrible, you know, those dark satanic mills we hear so much about. And actually, it was British working class people who campaigned to stop the Atlantic slave trade, and whose sons and fathers were in the Navy, who lost their lives and who also paid the taxes to pay for it. It is extraordinary. This is still an issue, but it's only still an issue because it hasn't just been met with an instant, no, this is ridiculous, not going to happen, be quiet, no one's interested. But we see again and again, we have, you know, royal members of the royal family going over to Caribbean countries and sort of, you know, grab their hands and saying, oh, sorry about what happened long before I was born. We've got British government apologising for this and that. We've got everybody sort of talking. We had a former foreign secretary, David Lammy, you know, basically bigging up the idea of reparations on behalf of his Caribbean heritage instead of over his British nationality. And it's so many on the left and the sort of the well-meaning middle classes think that actually they feel a bit uncomfortable and maybe we should do something. That's the real problem here.
4: And they know that, right? They're trying to exploit naive Western guilt. And too many in the West are actually ignorant about African complicity in the slave trade. And that, in fact, there were more Africans held as slaves in Africa by other Africans than were ever transported across the oceans there. So that's what it is. It's a cash grab. But there's also the hypocrisy here is off the scale. Well, also, we should say, you know, they can see a government that is ideologically sympathetic. They can see a government that has abandoned all British national interest into advanced progressive ideology. Look at the abandonment of the Chagos Islands. So there are sharks that can smell blood in the water here. But the hypocrisy is off the scale because they're so anti-colonialism. And yet Jamaica is the single biggest recipient of investment from China. Billions of pounds have gone into Jamaica. It's now a debt colony of China. And my God, if you want to find one of the world's most most racist against black countries, it's China, where the racism against black people is right off the scale. If for some reason Jamaica has no problem getting into bed with China, when the EU itself has said that there's no better place to be a black person in Europe than the United Kingdom, and Britain is the world's third least racist country behind Brazil and Sweden.
3: Very interesting. Rafe Hadel-Mankiw, always talking sense. You do like your facts. People don't like facts so much anymore, do they? Rafe Hadel-Mankiw from the New Cultural Forum.
0: All right, let me remove that and put up this enough, and then we can have a conversation.
5: The King of England, but he's also the King of Jamaica.
0: I want to remember that. The King is the King of England and he's the King of Jamaica, so she'll go talk to our King.
5: The King of England, but he's also the King of Jamaica.
0: All right, what's this one? Oh, no, I'm going to remove this. Hold on there. We have another one, Kevin. Hold on. Oh, here it is.
4: Seeing now parts of the world, particularly in the Caribbean, who are trying to exploit, I would say, naive Western guilt in something which amounts to little more than an avaricious cash grab. There are real reasons for the failure of the Caribbean countries to reach the same sort of economic status as other countries in the West. But the problems that the Caribbean face are rooted very much in corrupt leaders, in incompetence, and in economic mismanagement. But rather than live up to that, it's far easier, of course, to blame current ills on it, you know, things that happened 200 years ago. The reality is the Caribbean nations are beneficiaries of Britain's imperial colonial legacy. One of the reasons that they are middle-income countries with a quality of life that's higher than countries in Latin America nearby, such as Mexico and Brazil, is precisely because of what they inherited from Britain: the common law, the parliamentary legal system, the bureaucracy, civil service, the military, electricity, sanitation, roads, schools, universities, hospitals. You know, there are 24 hospitals in Jamaica. Only two have been built since independence in 1962. 90% of the hospitals there were built by the British. So there is a great legacy left to Jamaica and the Caribbean by Britain. But rather than focus on that, it seems as if it's much more politically expedient at the current time to take advantage of a government in the UK, particularly the Labour government, which seems to prioritise progressive ideology over Britain's national interest. They see the way the Labour government has reacted with the Chagos Islands, and they see an opportunity.
6: The King won't say sorry for slavery during his upcoming Caribbean tour. Buckingham Palace says he will not shy away from the issue, but there'll be no formal apology, despite hopes from some campaigners. At the end of the month, the King will visit the Bahamas, Guyana and Antigua, where he'll attend the Commonwealth Heads of Government meeting. The palace acknowledges this trip comes at an important time, with delicate and difficult discussions about the historic relationship between Britain and Caribbean countries, all stemming from the legacy of colonialism and the ongoing impact of the transatlantic slave trade. Campaigners say they're feeling energised. For them, the King's Caribbean visit is an opportunity to further their cause.
7: I'm pleased that he's going to have an open and honest conversation on the subject, which is what we want. And there's a responsibility and obligation on the part of the British government to issue that apology and to engage in serious discussions about the program for reparations. This is an international justice issue, and it's not going to go away.
6: The King certainly hasn't avoided the issue. Arriving in Bermuda this year, he visited a small slavery exhibition and watched the national dance, a defiant display which was banned during slavery. He definitely knows conversations about reparations for the slave trade have been growing, and he's spoken out frequently about the issue, but always stopped short of an apology.
8: I understand from listening to people across the Commonwealth how the most painful aspects of our past continue to resonate. None of us can change the past, but we can commit with all our hearts to learning its lessons and to finding creative ways to right inequalities that endure.
6: The King must follow the advice of his government, and that advice is currently clear. There won't be an apology, and Britain won't pay reparations, because at the time slavery wasn't illegal. But many countries currently disagree. Jamaica recently submitted a letter for legal clarity on whether slavery was lawful. We're told during this trip there will be moments for the King to reflect and renew his commitment to acknowledging historic wrongs and righting current inequalities. He'll give speeches, no doubt, reflecting those themes. But after controversy during William and Kate's Caribbean tour in 2022, the palace will be braced for the possibility of protests and conversations that are perhaps uncomfortable and certainly hard to control.
0: Go ahead, sir. Can't hear you. Can't hear you.
1: Okay. I know you can't hear me now. All right, so there's a lot to unpack here. The it being referred to, this reparation thing being referred to as a cash grab is interesting to me. And I don't know if it comes from a place where he looks like he should have had some historical connection, because he looks like he's of Indian descent, which means then that sir, you're colonized too. And there was some talk of reparations with your people. Now, it being a cash grab, because it's coming out of the Caribbean, using the fact that the states, the Caribbean states, are not as developed, as an argument to say that it's a cash grab. Well, how does a reparation affect the development of those states? You really think that a reparative amount can actually change the development of a country? How much money that would that be in reparations for that to happen? The recognition, or the lack of recognition, of the fact that it happened is also ridiculous. And the glibness with which he refers to it, and the fact that not just Jamaica, but other states have been speaking up a little bit more about it. It I won't say it goes to the point of anger, because I see quite a bit of, or I hear quite a bit of ignorance in his tone. Yes, he's knowledgeable, but that doesn't mean he's not ignorant. Having either dissociated himself or not recognized the struggle that has come along with, or come from, a whole group of people being taken from their homeland against their will and enslaved, regardless of who does it. Firstly, you're not going to have Europeans coming to a place to purchase individuals from that place, being sold by individuals from that place, if there wasn't a market for it. Now, do we know what life was like when the Europeans came to Africa to buy slaves? Did this whole slave concept come into being when they visited Africa and encouraged those same Africans to corral their own? I don't know that part. But that part is not addressed either. And so, to make the argument that black people were enslaved by their own people and sold off, and just leave it like it appeared out of a vacuum, is ridiculous to me. Stating that it's a cash grab, and that countries should be grateful. Black people in the Caribbean should be grateful, especially those in Jamaica, should be grateful for the land, the prime real estate that they have inherited from the UK. Well, sir, the UK came to this land of Jamaica. Let's use Jamaica specifically. They came and took the people that were inhabiting Jamaica, fought them for it, and took it over. The people that they fought found people there So this whole argument that they were, we black people were given this prime real estate. You stole this prime real estate. Hello? You don't own this. You never did. You took it by force. And you held on to it. And I would suspect forcefully, because other people probably wanted it too. But their argument in those two interviews that I saw his name and it just kind of went out of my head, because I guess it's not really worth it after this. It's not worth
0: it. Here's the thing about it. He presents an extreme view.
1: It is.
0: An extreme view if you're truly looking at reparations. His view is that we're not paying anything. And one of the reasons why we play that clip was two reasons. One is we wanted to highlight the point that, yes, indeed, Africans did enslave Africans and sold them to the white man. That's one thing, because that's a part of history you don't hear mentioned enough.
1: True.
0: That did happen.
1: Fact.
0: But I also wanted to play it because of this. Because of this. Let me show you something. Okay, look at this. See this? It says right here that the United Kingdom's government has reiterated that it rejects the government of the UK. It rejects reparations for Britain's role in the transatlantic slave trade as Jamaica has petitioned King Charles III over the issue. Look at the second paragraph. Prime Minister Andy Burnham's spokesperson said on Monday that, quote, the UK does not and will not pay reparations, end of quote. So what I wanted to put out there is to let people know that, yeah, what this guy is saying is extreme, but the bottom line is that the bottom line is that you have government officials who totally or almost totally agree with this position, that the conclusion that Jamaica shouldn't get any reparations. And guess what? At them, I go tell the king can't tell the government that you must pay reparations. They're the ones who are going to say to him, first of all, you have the Privy Council, they have to come back. And remember, their advisory is, their opinion is an advisory opinion. It's not binding. It will strengthen the movement for reparations, but it is not binding. Then it will have to, the British Parliament will have to get involved, because the king doesn't control the purse strings. It is the British Parliament. And right here, you have the Prime Minister's spokesperson saying, we will not pay reparations. And that's the end of it. Now, will they change their tune? Of course. People can change their tune. Of course. But as of right now, this is the position they're taking. And that's why I'm saying, I believe that the idea of a legal argument right now, I don't know if that's the proper course. I don't know. I would be more comfortable with a campaign of conscience, a campaign on the moral high ground, a name and shame campaign. I mean, a real campaign, not the way Jamaica has been doing it. And also, here's another problem. Because the way they're looking at this is that this is a photo op. This is a PR stunt designed to embarrass them. You don't want that. Then the other thing, too, is that I believe there's a 10-point plan coming out of CARICOM. So now they're looking at it and they're going, wait a minute, Jamaica is part of CARICOM. And CARICOM is getting ready to come and try the same stunt and come and say, well, we want money, we want reparations. Then how is this going to work? Because, again, folks, I would like to see a united front. And, you know, people are saying, yeah, we support Jamaica, but I can tell you this, that deep down, They don't. It would have been much better for the entire CARICOM region to put this petition in. It would have carried more force to have Trinidad, Barbados, Antigua, all of them on this petition. But Jamaica went alone and did it. And in the meantime, there is a pending petition too. There's something there that they have that CARICOM has to approach the British government with in terms of reparations. So the question is, how are they going to deal with all of these issues? And then if they cut a deal with Jamaica, do they then have to cut a deal with India? Do they have to cut a deal with Trinidad and Tobago? Do they have to cut a deal with Barbados? Do they have to cut a deal individually? They're not going to do it. We have to be realistic when we approach these issues. We can't just look at it from our side and say, well, yes, them owe for everything that they did. And there are still vestiges of what they did that we're living with today. Agreed. The question is, how do you go about getting it done? And like I said to you, there have been instances. Because keep in mind that the law is not clearly on your side. There are people who have petitioned governments successfully without lawsuits or without a court being involved. I've seen it where courts have been involved, but it was just to force somebody's hand because they didn't want to go through with a trial. But there are ways. Here's the thing. Jamaica doesn't have real diplomats anymore. And that's a colossal failure. Jamaica doesn't have people in the Ministry of Foreign Affairs who can sit down and rationally, reasonably, intelligently discuss these issues and get a resolution that will satisfy everyone. Jamaica doesn't have those people. I mean, I can show you some things that we started out today talking about the ministry and the lies and the half-truths and all the things that they've done. Just this Thursday, 2 days ago. 2 days ago, if they're so good as they claim, how come they couldn't talk to... Think about this then. Think about this. If which party is there, Kevin? Which party is there? The one with... they're right on that side. Hold on. Jamaica under colonial rule. Wait a minute. The one with... here it is. Oh, wait then. Okay. You see this, people? When you read this, you would think that Jamaica have the best diplomats in the world. The best diplomats, they have relationship with every country and every planet and every star. Falling star, morning star, night star, east star, north star. Jamaica, the greatest thing since sliced bread. When you read this document, so you said to yourself, then if you are diplomats, how come you couldn't advance Jamaica's argument to the British? Why did Minister Grange have to travel to do what? To do what? When you read this, I'm telling you, when you read this, and them start tell you about what them do, see what I say no. Today, Jamaica has established diplomatic relations with more than 170 countries, and then them go on. Look at that. We have... All right, gotcha. Look at that one here. Look at this. We also hosted and anchored. I don't know who write this for them because the language it's poorly drafted. It's not diplomatic speak, but it has come from the diplomatic entity. We also hosted and anchored high-level visits from the United States of America. And watch out. The United Kingdom. Where are all these brilliant people that I'm going to talk about? How come them couldn't get the reparations thing done? Why is it? Are you telling me that Minister Grange brighter than them people? Yeah? Is that what you're telling me? That's why she went with the petition? She don't have no business there. You know how I would describe Minister Grange, Minister Kamina Johnson-Smith, the Prime Minister, Speaker of the House. You know, man, I heard a description back way back in the 70s. And I've never forgotten it. It goes like this. They are as thin as piss on a rock. Just have that imagery. They are as thin, and sometimes here it says they're as thin as piss on a hot rock. And what that means, people, it's an American it's an Americanism. And what it means is that it's a politician. When you mention that about a politician, when you say he or she, they're as thin as piss on a rock, it means it's a politician who lacks substance, who lacks in intellect, who lacks depth or more moral character. That's what it means. And all of them people, you see, I run up and down and I fly all over the place on your money. They are as piss on a rock. No substance. No intellect. No depth. Because they think that swatting, memorizing something and giving it back to the teacher and getting a grade, them bright. No. No. It's more than that. To be a diplomat, people, takes a special breed. And to be a diplomat representing a small country, you have to be even more special. And what we have here are some people, I mean, I'll create a word now. We have some very unspecial people. We have some very unspecial people. That's among special people, because think about it, a significant issue like reparations. This is serious business, no, we know. You know who I would be talking to about reparations? In preparation, I would be talking to all of the countries who have received compensation for whatever wrong, whatever ill, whatever, however they were maligned. I would be talking to those people and seeing the parameters within which I can work to deal with the Brits. That's how I would be dealing with it, you know. I would be dealing with it from the perspective of cultivating a relationship. Because remember, no, them people not think you know, them owe you, but them not thinking you. So you want to get them in a position where you appeal to what? Not the law, you appeal to their conscience. Appeal to their conscience. When you appeal to somebody's conscience, no, that's a very powerful appeal. Because when you appeal to somebody's law and you lose, that's the end of it. You're in battle. But when you deal with somebody and you deal with it from the perspective of conscience, that person has to live with that. And no matter how tough they are, or no matter how No matter how much they give you the confidence that this doesn't bother them in their quiet moments. I don't care who you are in your quiet moments. There is a period of reflection. And if you keep needling that person, and remember, you're developing a relationship, you will get to the point where you can say, okay, let's sit down and talk about how we can resolve this. Guess what? The Dutch Islands did it with the Netherlands. And what did they do? They said, listen, Here's a happy medium. We're not going to give you money, reparations, one lump sum. They said, what we're going to do is we're going to do development. So we're going to develop your society. We're going to build schools. We're going to help you build factories. We're going to help you with your exports. We're going to build roads. We're going to build hospitals. The thing that you would need to become a modern society, we're going to do that. And then we give you a little money. They accept it. And that reparations issue is off. But we know that our Jamaican government, and here's another part to the problem. This is down the road, though. But it's the elephant in the room. We have to talk about it. You can't rub butter upon puss mouth. And this government, you give them the money there. Dog, me am going to suffer down in Jamaica, man. Money, they're gone. And don't think the British don't know this now, because it was a British High Commissioner to Jamaica a few years ago who said that the British have conducted our prepared intelligence report. They've looked at the intelligence, and what they've discovered was that a lot of the drug running, gun smuggling, and other bad acts, politicians are behind them. They know this. But it's so that's my take on it. My take on it is simply this, that I don't know if this legal route is the best route. And the reason I'm telling you this is because, again, I don't know how many people engaged in this have actually worked on diplomatic issues. I don't know how many people have actually done that. I have done it, and I've seen it done. I've seen it fail, and I've seen it succeed. And over the years, I've developed an appreciation for what will work most of the time and what won't work most of the time. And that's just my position. Again, slavery, abhorrent, reprehensible, the greatest inhumanity against mankind. And now we need to be compensated for what our ancestors provided during that period. They provided for the development of those countries. They suffered, they toiled, they died. And there has to be some relief. The question is, how do you go about getting that relief? And my argument is this. Oh, no, shouldn't send Babsy.
2: So, wait. Who then? Who then? Hmm? Who then?
0: Who?
2: Send who?
0: Derek McCoy. Can send him. They shouldn't have hired all of those people in England, because guess what? It lends credence to the fact that we don't think much of self. We now follow the path of Marcus Garvey. Because look who them get for go up there, hold on there. See it, yeah? Hold on there. Let me show you. I wish party there. Let me show who them get for go up there. And we have brilliant attorneys in Jamaica. All right, Sita, diplomatic.

0: Welcome back and thanks for staying with us. We're continuing the news. Diplomatic blunder. The opposition PNP has blasted the government on its handling of the reparations petition to King Charles. The pressure is building on the Jamaican government as Downing Street has indicated that the UK will not make reparations.
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2: Kevin, you hear that?
3: Mm-hmm.
2: Dance football minister. You hear that? Culture minister. Wamto, Minister of Justice and Constitutional Affairs. That sound, that rings quite nicely.
3: It positional wise, yes.
2: Yes, when you have to walk inside. And when you walk in with an erudite person like Attorney General Derek McCoy, it's a different story than when you walk in. This is a joke when she walk inside it. Remember, you know, she's a Minister of Entertainment. She walk inside there. I guarantee you, she's doing that thing there. Ask Kevin. Kevin, we have a question for you. Ask her if she can explain what in that document that she's holding. Can you, Minister Grange, tell me what's contained in this document? Go ahead, sir.
3: Are you saying we have sent the gesture to entertain the king?
2: The court jester, indeed. Didn't you should say? You should say, same as my king, you know. You should say, same as, yeah, I'm the king of Jamaica. That was even necessary for say. That was even necessary. But this is what happens when you take like a 2-year-old and have them go address a scientific conference. It's a joke. When you take somebody in a nappy and take them and say, come, we are going to a conference now where them people do, you know, high-level science research, and we want you to address them. We shouldn't have no business being there. Again, thin as piss on a rock. No business being there. And at this we send go represent we. No one of the people think of us a little. And then, hold on this. I think this is the one where them have the white man with them.
1: Day holding the reparations petition to King Charles.
4: This petition of the government of Jamaica to His Majesty the King does not include a monetary claim.
1: The Jamaican government worked with England-based barristers, including Edward Fitzgerald, to formulate the petition.
5: And the petition simply asks the King.
2: No, remember, you know, when Bert Samuels came, the Bert Samuels said, no, them have nothing to do with it. And you hear what the report said, him helped them formulate it because him have experience before the Privy Council. Well, come on, man, God damn it. Him alone have experience? Only him alone. Him brain bigger than everybody else's brain.
3: Well, you know, his ear had to make way for it.
2: You're not good enough. But people, look here. This lends to me, this lends credence about our self-worth. That we can't do for self. We have to get somebody on the other side to do it for us, to represent us before them. And that is wrong. That is wrong. That is wrong. That is wrong. Marcus Garvey, a spin. Him not turn, he must spin right now like a gig in I'm grave. And I say, this is when me come from earth, this is when me come and me teach. And me inspire. And this is the result of all of that hard work. Not against this man, but no man. Optics, my people. Look here. This is a man who Jamaica hired to do what? You hear him say? Them say that him help with the petition. So, well, and we don't have lawyers to who can write that thing. We have lawyers who go before the many, many lawyers who argue before the Privy Council. So, them not good enough. Them not good enough. Where him go do that a Bert Samuels can do? Tell me. I can't think of anything. Where him go do that an Isaac Buchanan? What am I going to do that at Frank Phipps? What am I going to do? Tell me where am I going to do that them can do? No. Detail.
5: To refer certain points of real importance to the Privy Council for their determination.
1: The full details of the petition will be made public, but it's centered on three main issues.
5: The first issue is whether the transatlantic forcible transportation of African people to the Caribbean, and particularly to Jamaica, was ever lawful.
2: You see what I'm telling, sir? What's the problem?
6: Yep. Didn't see it before. Didn't see it before.
2: Those of you who've been watching the program, you know, right? Want to remember what Babsy Green say now, when she read off the three questions, she said, seizure, forced transportation, and enslavement. You hear what him say? Him no mention nothing about seizure. Him no mention nothing about seizure. So the question then is, if you're going to transport them, how did you get them on the ship? Him no mention that. What on it?
6: Lure them with candy.
2: Here ya.
5: Is whether the transatlantic forcible...
2: It's supposed to be whether the seizure, start with the first thing. Come on, Mr. Barrister.
5: Transportation of African people to the Caribbean, and particularly to Jamaica, was ever lawful. And we say in the petition that there's a most powerful argument that it was never lawful.
1: Issue two.
5: The second issue that we're asking the Privy Council to determine is whether it was a breach of international law and whether it was a crime against humanity. And there is overwhelming support for the proposition.
2: I don't know what it is. The first argument, very powerful. And the second one, there's overwhelming support. You hear it, 200 people. Look, there's a reason why mama suffer and sin will go to school, you know? And daddy suffer and sin will go to school, you know? So that we can grow up in an environment better than the ones that they grew up in. So that we can come and parse through people's words. So that we can come and listen to this brother and say, where this brother has said, and where Babsy Green just said, them you can't square them. I remember she read it, you know. And this is the man them claims so who drafted it. And him left out seizure. It all starts with the seizure part, you know.
5: That it was slavery, particularly transatlantic chattel slavery, was always a crime against humanity.
2: I want them to tell me which law, which international law it was against. Which international law? I'm giving them a top board, but nobody give me no citation and say it was the law of 18, this and that and that, and passing this parliament. Nobody say that. Well, yeah, it was, yeah, different countries with their own laws. You never have, like the UN one, you never have that. Remember the UN one, I think, in the 1940s. You never, until just when last month or so, when Ghana brought their proposal and people voted on it. And what we must remember, you know, is that the proposal that Ghana brought, the one that the 100 and something countries voted and said it was man's greatest inhumanity to man, it is not binding. It is not binding. It wasn't signed off by the U.S., Argentina, Israel, and a host of countries abstained. And at them people wield the power. At them people wield the power. You have to know how to bob and weave, duck and dive. You have to know how to get into your bloodstream. You have to know how to do it. If you don't know how to do it, you're doomed. Because you do the wrong thing.
5: And always contrary to international law.
1: And issue three.
5: The final issue we've asked the Privy Council to address, if the King does refer it, is the question of what remedy there can be. If these acts were unlawful, and if they were crimes against humanity, there must be some remedy.
2: You hear that? You hear what him say? Him not sure. Him say, if they were. crimes against local laws. And if they were against international law, when you're sure, you don't say if. When you're sure, you say they were. And we expect that the Privy Council will get to stage three and will provide reparatory justice, at least in an advisory opinion. That's not what I'm saying. I'm a colleague, North Monitor.
5: And a remedy that is commensurate with the magnitude of the wrong that was done. Some real remedy that is commensurate with that harm.
1: Hours after the petition was filed, a spokesperson for UK Prime Minister Andy Burnham made a strong statement. It says, quote, "Our position on reparations is clear. The UK does not and will not make reparations. The transatlantic slave trade was abhorrent, and of course, it's right that we acknowledge the wrongs of the past. But we'll continue to face forward and work with other countries on our current shared challenges."
2: You see, you know what them just don't say, you know that? The transatlantic slave trade was abhorrent, and of course, it's right that we acknowledge the wrongs of the past, but we'll continue to face forward and work with other countries on our current shared challenges. You know, so Miss Notite, he never said the transatlantic slave trade was illegal. Mm-hmm. But no, notice him never said that. What this I do, this I say, listen, we understand from a conscientious point of view, from a morally upright point of view, that it was wrong. Not from a legal point of view. And therefore, if you're going to deal with it from that angle, then you have to come to us differently. And that's why I'm saying we will continue to face forward and work with other countries on our current shared challenges. That is the part where I'm saying, stretch out the olive branch, come talk to us. But not on a legal level. Come talk to us on a moral level. Appeal to our conscience. And let's talk. Oh, boy.
1: Jamaica's petition is endorsed by CARICOM and Ghana's President John Dramani Mahama. In August, the United Nations Committee also supported calls for reparation.
4: You must apologize.
2: Hear that. To who?
6: For what?
2: You must apologize. This is not diplomatic speak. This sound like, you know, two football team and, you know, them are go at each other and then one team, you know, the losing team said the losing team, we don't have to apologize. I will beat you, no, no, no, no, no, no, no, no, no, no, no, no, no, no, no, no, no, no, no, no, no, no, no, no, no, no, no, no, no, no, no, no, no, no, no, no, no, no, no, no, no, no, no, no, no, no, no, no, no, no, no, no, no, no, no, no, no, no, no, no, no, no, no, no, no, no, no, no, no, no, no, no, no, no, no, no, no, no, no, no, no, no, no, no, no, no, no, no, no, no, no, no, no, no, no, no, no, no, no, no, no, no, no, no, no, no, no, no, no, no, no, no, no, no, no, no, no, no, no, no, no, no, no, no, no, no, no, no, no, no, no, no, no, no, no, no, no, no, no, no, no, no, no, no, no, no, no, no, no, no, no, no, no, no, no, no, no, no, no, no, no, no, no, no, no, no, no, no, no, no, no, no, no, no, no, no, no, no, no, no

0: One question. 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Tell me what you want. Because guess what, Kevin? And then you're going to hear the bomb bomb, you know. And then you're going to hear the bomb bomb.
1: Mm-hmm.
0: What do you want? You're filing all of this. Tell me where you... Tell me specifically. Not tell me about no advice, your opinion. Just tell me, yeah, them things that happen. What do you want? What you want? And then the truth are going to come out. Because guess what? Them no want no development, you know. And money them want. And money. And the money, Jamaicans, start to... Let me just inform you, that money not going to, no. That money is not going to, no. That's all the British have to ask, no. Where you know want, Minister Babs, Olivia Babs Grinch, where you want? You want a football field, you want football, you want money, where you want? Argument done.
2: It's really the essence of reparatory justice. It is about repairing the damage which is still evident.
0: And where you want. Yes, we are going to repair the damage. What do you want? Tell me where you want.
2: Today.
3: Meanwhile, the opposition PNP is demanding a full...
0: Stop right there, son. All right, folks, talk about the Bam Bam. Tonight, we'll play Bam Bam, you know, with Toots and the Maytals and Byron and the Dragonaires. I'm going to tell you, if you love vintage music, the reason why I'm going to switch, because Kevin, I'm forgetting a few minutes, but part of it is very painful to watch how Jamaica presented itself. Very, very painful to watch it. Because I expected a little bit more. I expected that they would send, at least leadership level, they would send somebody who's very familiar with the issues. You can't send up a dancehall minister for go deal with these. These are very serious issues. These are no little Buguyaga issue. This is not an issue like we are saying, oh, you know what? We're going to bring Jamaican athletes, and so we want to find out if you can come in for a meet. What preparations have you made for the Jamaican? Because guess what happened? No, we have the handle right there. No, not the handle. We have the handle right there. So, because everybody wants a Jamaican athlete. She would be there. But when you talk about some serious issues now regarding our ancestors and ancestry and compensation, you can't send as piss on a rock. What's true, Professor?
1: Well, a part of your problem is the expectation. Eliminate that and you won't be disappointed. As it relates to this situation. However, what you all can anticipate and have an expectation for is the remainder of this evening being music filled. So starting in the next minute and 5 seconds, you have the Saturday Stew right here, Reggae Global Radio. And affiliates, and it follows up with the rebel himself in a more relaxed mood.
0: Everything is working now, Kevin.
1: I'll sort that out when I'm on. People will see me doing this. Right. So just leave that on your right side with a signal going through. So play something. But until then, people, I'm out of here, going over there, Reggae Global Radio. Now till 10 o'clock. Me, yours truly, Kevin Stew.
0: Yeah, cut me out. All right, Kevin, we'll see you later.
1: All right.
0: Folks, listen, just want to say thank you for watching. We have a lot more here to talk about. We're not even done with reparations.